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1: Good morning, Southern Indiana. Hey, we're in store for a picture-perfect Friday. Nothing but sunshine outside today with temperatures near 73 degrees. Now, late tonight, we'll start to see some clouds, plus an 80% chance of some showers, maybe thunderstorms. That'll be during the overnight hours into Saturday morning. Once the clouds and the rain go away, Saturday looks to be partly sunny with a high near 77. Saturday night, clear skies down to 56. And for Mama's Day on Sunday, just a slight chance of a stray shower in the afternoon. Otherwise, partly sunny at 72.
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0: with your WITZ News. I'm your news director, Blake Burris, reporting. In Tuesday's primary election, Tammy Guth emerged as the winner in the contested race for DuBois County Recorder. Candidates Sheila Asbell and Tammy Guth, both running on the Republican ticket, were vying for the county recorder position. No Democratic recorder candidates ran in the May 5th election. According to the publicly available election summary report obtained by WITZ, 6,275 voters casted their ballots for recorder. Of those, Guth won 59.25% of the overall votes. With her victory, Guth secured her position as the Republican candidate in November's general election. The county recorder maintains permanent public records with a primary focus on property ownership and land transactions. This includes mortgages, deeds, plats, surveys, and other legal documents, ensuring a secure chain of title. In DuBois County, the recorder's office also maintains military discharge records to facilitate verifications of veterans' benefits. The recorder verifies the documents meet legal requirements, indexes them for retrieval, and preserves them permanently for public access. As part of her platform, Guth underlined the importance of property fraud protection. She helped to implement the property fraud alert system for DuBois County. In her public comments, Guth emphasized, "It matters who your county recorder is because property fraud is real and it can happen. For over 7 years, I have worked in this office, and I know the recording process, the policies, and where the vulnerabilities exist. I've played a key role in introducing this program to protect DuBois County property owners from fraud, recognizing that for many, their property is their biggest financial investment. I remain committed to help every property owner protect their land." For more information on DuBois County elections, you can go online to indianavoters.com, and to view the vote totals from Tuesday night's election, you can go online to our website at WITZAMFM.com, reported on by Drew Hasselbring. The VFW Post 673 is continuing its annual Buddy Poppy donation drive through Saturday, May 9th. The red Buddy Poppy has served as the VFW's official memorial flower since 1922, honoring the sacrifices made by American service members. Funds raised locally help support veterans in DuBois County, including assistance for veterans in need. The program also provides paid work for disabled veterans who assemble the poppies. Residents can make donations at several Jasper locations, including Walmart, the post office, Holiday Foods, Rural King, and the hometown IGA. Organizers say the drive is a meaningful way for the community to honor veterans while supporting those who served. The VFW Post 673 also would like to thank local businesses and donors for their continued support. The Indiana Department of Transportation has announced a road closure for State Road 145 in DuBois County. Beginning on next Friday, May 15th, crews will close State Road 145 near Birdseye. This closure will occur between County Road West 900 South to East Borden Hill Road. This road closure will allow for the replacement of 3 box culverts. Work is expected to last through the beginning of November, depending on the weather. The official detour for this project is I-64 to State Road 37 to State Road 64. Local traffic will have access up to the point of closure. One culvert will be replaced at a time in order to allow residents to retain access during this project. NDOT reminds drivers to slow down, use extra caution, and avoid distractions when traveling in and near work zones. As of today, Friday, May 8th, we have seen gas prices drop about 20 cents from yesterday's average, as today you are currently paying $4.53 a gallon for gas across the state of Indiana, which is 2 cents below today's national average of $4.55 a gallon, which is still $1.40 more expensive than the average of this time 1 year ago. With WITZ News, I'm Blake Burris, reporting.
1: Rain and thunderstorms overnight tonight will give way to a beautiful weekend. You are listening with Lauren for today's Southern Indiana weather forecast. For today, Friday, May 8th, sunny skies are expected with a high near 73 degrees. Showers and thunderstorms will move into our area overnight tonight. We'll have a low of about 54 degrees and up to a quarter inch of rain overnight. Tomorrow, Saturday, May 9th, partly sunny skies expected with a high near 77. Saturday night, mostly clear skies expected with a low around 56. Partly sunny skies expected for your Sunday with slight chances of showers and thunderstorms in the afternoon and a high near 72 degrees on Sunday. Sunday night, mostly cloudy skies with slight chances of rain showers early in the evening with a low around 46. Monday, May 11th, sunny skies expected with a high near 67. Clear skies for Monday night with a low around 44. You've been listening with Lauren for today's Southern Indiana weather.

0: Welcome back to The Ranch Show in the Fairwinds Credit Union Studio. I'm Rachel Cruz with Dr. John Deloney, and we are hosting this hour of the show. So give us a call at 888-825-5225, and we'll be answering your questions about life and money. All right, let's go to Dominic in Pittsburgh. Hi, Dominic. Welcome to the show.
1: Hey, guys. So I'm graduating college this spring from West Virginia University, and I just got, like a week ago, I just got a job offer for $85,000 for an engineering job.
0: Nice.
1: In Newport News, Virginia. So it's for a naval shipyard. So I've never actually been to the area before, and I'm trying to figure out if that's enough money to move there and actually start building a life without putting myself in a bad financial situation.
2: $85,000?
1: Yeah.
2: As a single 22-year-old?
1: Yes.
0: Yep, I think you're good.
2: Yeah, unless you're trying to like go back and forth to the moon, you should be good, brother. How much debt do you have?
1: Okay. Well, I actually have no student debt, and I have a paid-off car.
0: Nice.
1: So,
2: you just need to know that like half of America just drove their car into oncoming traffic because they're trying to support families of three kids on $85,000.
0: Yeah, the median, just to give you a perspective, the median household income is $62,000 in America right
2: household.
0: Now.
2: Household. That's two spouses.
1: Okay, yeah.
0: And that's the median.
1: Honestly, I've been doing a lot of research because I'm just nervous about moving to an area that I've never been to, especially because I mean, I've lived, like, I'm going to college in West Virginia. So,
0: and what part of Virginia are you moving to?
1: So it's close to Virginia Beach. It's like the southern coast. It's like Norfolk and Virginia Beach area.
0: Yeah.
2: Down by the Trident. Like, hey, I would get a one bedroom apartment.
0: Mm-hmm.
2: And ask,
1: yeah, I was looking at one bedroom apartments, and it looks like they would be about $1,500 to $1,600
2: yep.
1: a month.
2: Yeah, that's about right.
0: About right.
2: And don't furnish it with a bunch of stuff. Listen, right now, in a really nice house on our back patio, me and my wife and my son, my daughter was still asleep. We had breakfast this morning on a box with a sheet over it. Okay?
1: And I mean, if it works, it works.
2: That's what I'm telling you. Like, I need to buy some outdoor furniture. That's totally on me, and my wife's been after me to do it forever. But I want you to know, like, we had a great family breakfast this morning over a box with a sheet over it. So you're going to get yourself into trouble if you get the nicest apartment or you go try to buy a house in a town you don't know anything about and then you try to furnish the whole thing, like all bananas. Don't do that. Go in as low and slow as you can. And also ask your incoming firm if they have a real estate office. A lot of those folks, or do they have places where they can say, hey, this is a great neighborhood, this is a good apartment complex, etc. Like every place I've ever moved, they always set me up with somebody who could help me navigate that system. And so,
0: go
2: ask,
0: rent something.
2: Ask that question.
0: An 85, Dominic, you're good to go. I
2: save
0: will take
2: tons
0: it,
2: of cash.
0: And you'll continue to move up. It's amazing. All right, let's go to Cheryl in Fort Lauderdale. Hi, Cheryl. Welcome to the show.
3: Hi. Thanks for taking my call.
0: Yeah, absolutely.
3: We've been pushing along baby step two, and I am literally down to just, I paid off credit cards, I paid off the HELOC, I paid off one car payment.
0: Good for you,
3: Cheryl.
0: And now
3: we have one more car to go. Thank you. I realized part of all this, I was supposed to pause on contributing to my kids' college funds, and I looked into it to see if I could pause it, and I can pause it, and technically I can even take that money out. In the state of Florida, they have this sort of prepaid college plan that you can pay into that mm-hmm. I did when my kids were young. And I've paid in $31,000 at this point to both kids. And I owe $38,000 on my car. So my question is, do I pull that money out and put it towards this debt and have my car paid off in the next 2 or 3 months and then start over? Or do I save some of that? Or do I just pause it and leave the money where it is?
0: Yeah. How much do you make a year? Or household income? Are you married?
3: Yes. We make about $220 a year.
0: Oh, $220. Okay, that's great. No.
2: I would not.
0: I would not unplug the investment there, and I would, I would just continue down. That you got $38,000 of car debt, and so how much extra can we throw at this, or do we sell the car, just to be done with it?
3: Mm-hmm.
0: So, yeah.
2: I would have some major gastrointestinal issues pulling out an investment that's building one way to pay for a depreciating asset the other way.
3: Okay.
2: Because the moment you pay 30,000 bucks on it, in 1 year, that car's going to be worth less than that.
3: Right.
2: Whereas that money would have been worth more than that.
3: Yeah, and my oldest will be off to college in 6 years, so I
0: retirement in college and stuff is one. I mean, if you had like a random stock or something and you wanted to sell it just to be debt free, but the kids' college and retirement, all of that, if you've already plugged things into those, I would just cap the pin of this.
2: Quickly, can you just buckle down and get this thing knocked out?
3: We're trying to. We still kind of struggle with the budget. I have two different travel pieces also, just trying to understand what's really necessary and where can we really.
0: What could you sell the car for, Cheryl? I'm just curious. Are you underwater on it?
3: No, I could probably get 45 for it.
0: I would probably just sell it and be done.
2: Sell it and be done.
0: Go get a used something.
2: Because here, listen,
0: 10
2: to the,
0: grand or save a couple thousand between the next 2 months.
2: Right. So here's what I've heard you say is your priorities: travel, baseball, and whatever some coach tells you y'all need to fork over, followed by a depreciating asset car, then hopefully kids' education. All of that seems backwards.
3: Yeah.
2: I would put in, I just tell you, my house, kids' education is first. Whatever depreciating asset me and my wife are driving around town comes second. And then extracurricular activities will come after that. And that's just a values judgment.
3: Okay. That helps.
0: So, make enough money, Cheryl, to just pay this off.
2: Yeah, y'all are rich. Y'all do well.
0: Pay this off, okay? So you have that option. But if you're itching that badly to get out of this car payment, then sell it. I would sell it in a heartbeat more than, dip it into your kid's college.
3: Okay.
0: Which I know you probably don't want to hear that.
3: Well, no, that's good. I mean, just everything I keep hearing, I thought maybe I was supposed to stop because it's just, all it does is it locks in the Florida tuition rate at what it was.
0: Yeah, and the prepaid tuition we're not big fans of anyways, but if that's the program that everything's already in, I don't know if you can shift or what that looks like, so that's probably a different conversation.
2: I don't know if you can roll it to a 529 or something.
0: Yeah, if you're able to do that. The prepaid tuition thing kind of locks you in, and it's not the best option, but there's a, I don't know, I'm like, it's the value system conversation, John, like what you were saying, right. But also, our cars have such a grip on us. Like, they really, really do. And it's not a bad thing. And again, I think you guys can.
2: That grip is not as tight as travel sports, though.
0: No.
3: Yeah.
2: Good God almighty. Okay.
0: We'll get John on that rant in a little bit. Cheryl, y'all are killing it. You really are doing awesome. For not being great at the quote-unquote budget thing, you've paid off another car. You paid off credit cards, a HELOC. I mean, you guys have done a great job. And you're at the end. You're probably just exhausted. If you're that tired.
2: Kids college for a car.
0: Yeah, I might get rid of the car. I'd save up $3,000 to $4,000. Go get a $15,000 car. That's what I would do. But you guys are awesome, Cheryl.

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2: This is Hoosier Ag Today and the Friday Farm Market Preview. Joining me is Tom Fritz from EFG Group in Chicago. And Tom, obviously, after watching what happened yesterday, the turnaround in the markets, as headlines turned around, we'll be watching for headlines for starters today.
3: Oh, absolutely. And I think the big thing is everybody's going to be waiting to hear how the President of the United States is going to react to Iran, saying this is an unrealistic plan. For whatever the points were that the U.S. wants to have happen to create a sustained ceasefire. So we're all going to see what the president has to say about this and how he's going to react to it. And we go from there.
2: That is analyst Tom Fritz at EFG Group in Chicago. 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I'm Andy Eubank. Hoosier Ag Today, timely, relevant, credible.
4: Why? Why take a chance? Why risk a mistake? Why say something? We all have reasons why we choose to ignore the things that give us pause, that seem out of place, that don't feel right. The word why can either paralyze us or empower us to stand up and protect what we love. So if you see something, why do you say something?
5: I see safe for my family.
6: I see safe for my friends.
7: I see say for my students.
8: We see say for each other.
9: I see say because all of this matters.
4: We all have something worth protecting. A why that unifies this community we're all a part of. So protect your everyday. Report suspicious activity to local authorities. If you see something, say something.
1: / homeschool.

0: All right, we have Devin in Pittsburgh up next. Hi, Devin. Welcome to the show.
1: Hey, Rachel and John, right?
0: Hello, hello. How can we help today?
1: So I guess I'm coming a little too late to the realization that I might have not chosen the best college degree for making money, and now I want to make money. So I'm trying to figure out what the best course of action going forward is to, you know, long-term raise our family income.
2: What's your degree in?
1: English literature. I love to read.
2: So do you know you know what my bachelor degree is in?
1: Sorry?
2: Do you know what my bachelor's degree is in?
1: I do not.
2: Humanities.
1: Oh, that's great. That was my second option.
2: There you go. You went one step further than I did. Like, your degree is more specific than mine. I mean, on the hierarchy, my degree was less than yours. And so I would not blame your current situation on your degree. I would blame it on, I don't blame anything, but I would say,
0: what are you choosing to do?
2: Yeah, what are you choosing to do and how hard are you willing to work for it?
1: That's fair. I guess I don't have a clear direction of where to go next.
2: There you go. That's a more honest question. So you got a degree, you've proven to some future employer you can work hard for 4 years and get a thing, and great. And so the big question is, what do you want to do besides read books and write?
1: You know, it's a great question. If I really let myself dream, it sounds crazy. So, I mean,
2: I'm a YouTuber, brother. It gets no crazier than what I'm doing.
1: I would love to be like an outdoor adventure camp for young boys.
2: Okay. Why is that crazy?
1: I care about men's ministry. I spent 5 summers doing Catholic summer camp in Colorado.
2: Why in the world is that crazy?
1: I don't know where to get the money from to start, I guess.
2: You go, you take a job making less than you think you're worth at working a camp this summer. And there's openings at camps all over the country. And while you're doing it, me and Rachel, our mutual friend Michael Easter, is here in the studio, and he has one of the most successful Substacks on the planet because he's an extraordinary writer and a great researcher and thinker. And so you go work at this camp and you open a Substack and you write about it all summer.
0: You start to learn about, you know, men specifically, the struggles, all of that. And yeah, start making a side gig out of it.
2: All of this is how hard you want to work.
1: Right, exactly. I'm willing pretty much. Right now I'm, you know, driving for Amazon, got the Every Dollar app and doing side hustles. And I am married. We have a kid. We're expecting a kid in September.
2: That's awesome. So go find a boys' ranch to work at. Go find a summer camp to work at and get after it. There's no path forward without disruption.
0: Yeah, and there might be a season two, Devin. I'll just say as a wife when I had a baby once.
2: Oh, here we go. I'm just kidding.
0: That, you know, there may be a season of like, I'm going to go take an office job for a hot second, get some stability under us. Then we get to make a move towards the thing that I want to do. Or in the summers, we do this. And then we have to do something else over here, right? Like, I mean, you guys are young. Did you just graduate? Are you guys 22, 23?
1: 25 and 24.
0: 25 and 24. Okay. So there may be, you know, a season from a financial standpoint that you know, do something you may not love, but at least hopefully it's in the realm at which, you know, you can either do something on the side that you're enjoying. But what are you good at? What would you say?
1: I'm a really gifted writer.
0: Yeah, so maybe a job within that, right? Copy editing, ghostwriting, you know what I mean? Like plugging in what you're good at too, and not just your passion, but I think working towards where those things can intersect could create a great life.
2: Or spec writing, and those jobs with AI are getting increasingly hard to make a living. But man, if you're good at Substack, I pay money for only a few Substacks, but I do pay money for them because they're good and I value what I'm getting, right? So,
0: yep.
2: But that's just rep after rep after rep after rep.
0: Yep. So there may be a journey ahead, and we dearly miss Ken Coleman, our friend, but I'm still getting shout out his book, Find the Work You're Wired to Do, and we still have copies.
2: Yeah. Stay on the line. We'll hook you up with one.
0: Yep. So Christian will pick up. But yeah, take that assessment because that, I mean, I do think generating ideas is really big. And you may be in a season where, again, and I'm kind of, I don't know, I heard this message. I was like, you know, it's kind of good. Like, work on what you're good at, your talent. And then that provides a great living for your family. And if that crosses with your passion, quote unquote, well, like that's great too. Right? Yeah. But this whole idea of just chasing your passion and doing whatever you want, you know, may not be a season where you're able to support your family, and that's okay. But like, find what you're good at and make some great money doing it. And then I do think your life, I mean, you are in just one small chapter of your life right now, Devin, and it will continue. And the opportunities and doors, I mean, you said this the other day on the show, where you were, what was it? 8 years ago. Oh. It was like three different houses, two jobs.
2: My first graduate school class was at the age of 26. So yes. A year after his. Totally. That was my first master's degree class, totally. Right? And so, yeah, you got a whole adventure ahead of you. But I do remember this. I do remember pacing around the house at 25 thinking I was failing everybody. Mm. And so I get that sense in his chest. Like,
0: yes.
2: I'm not going to make it.
0: I'm not doing enough.
2: Right.
0: Or, yeah. Yep.
2: But man, I take action. And you said you worked for five summers with young people and you developed a passion. Reach out to those contacts and see what's available.
0: For
2: or
0: sure.
2: Volunteer at your local church. Like, there's so many opportunities that are going to take you a lot of time, a lot of energy. And that's hard with a newborn. But man, get after it.
0: And what's wild too is we love Young Life in our house. That's where Winston and I met. But they have, you know, property site families that live on these camp properties.
2: That's what I'm saying. Like,
0: all year. And that's like where they live. And that's their job is to take care of these
2: camps. I have buddies texting me all the time. Hey, do you know anybody who wants to move to New Mexico or to Southern Missouri and work on this camp or this ranch?
0: So maybe there's a fun adventure for you guys with a baby. And like,
2: and there's no rent.
0: Yeah, no rent. And you get paid to do it. Like, I don't know. Maybe it's something fun like that too, Devin. Thanks for the call. All right, let's go to Holly in Milwaukee. Hi, Holly. Welcome to the show.
3: Hi. So I am currently in the middle of leaving my HR job to potentially go part-time, and I'm struggling with whether we made the right financial decision.
0: Okay. Why did you choose to go part-time?
3: I was burnt out. I was the head of HR out in a company out in the Pewaukee area, and with three young kids, I have a 5, 3, and 2-year-old.
0: Oh, wow. Yeah. So you want to be home more? Is that your hope?
3: Yeah, and actually I've been in talks with the kids' school about potentially doing 2 days a week there. So
0: I've
3: had summer off with the kids. Yeah.
0: Yeah, that's great. Well, are you guys able to survive financially on you working part-time and your husband working full-time?
3: I think so. We ran through the numbers. This is kind of one of the most irresponsible things I think I've ever done, not having something for sure lined up before leaving a job.

0: Mine, that was so heavy to say. You guys have $40,000 saved.
1: Yeah.
0: Do y'all have a lot of debt?
2: We have a $13,000 van loan.
0: Okay.
2: That we're aggressively trying to pay off.
0: Okay.
2: And then we have $97,000 left on our house, which should be paid off before we're 40.
0: So. Yeah.
3: Holly, I want you to change your narrative from I'm leaving this job to wah wah to I want to spend more time with my really young kids.
2: Okay.
0: Yeah,
3: because you're talking about this like you're failing, like you're making an affirmative choice.
0: You're a hard driver, Holly.
3: Yeah, you're going to a thing. That's amazing. That's awesome.
2: I don't want to let my husband down.
3: You're not.
0: Yeah,
3: you're not.
0: Okay. Yeah, so many working moms I know. There is this like
3: it's a guilt factory.
0: Well, that and they carry that they have provided for the family financially, and now when that's gone, they're like it's not even an identity thing. It's like I feel bad that I'm not contributing. Where you're good, Holly. Enjoy the summer with your children. You are fine. You guys live on that $5,000. Don't go over. Go get a part-time job at the kids' school. Pay off this van. Once you get a job, you guys need to pay this off with the money you have saved. And ride into the sunset. You're doing great, Holly.
3: Doing great.
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5: LAPD looking into a chase that led to a crash. I'm Jake McDaniel. You're listening to Network Indiana. On Indy's Near East Side this morning, police saw a pickup truck speeding and running stop signs. They tried to pull the truck over, but the driver refused to stop. Officers noticed it crashed into a large sign on East Washington Street between State Avenue and South Arsenal Street. Medics took the driver, a man, to a hospital in bad shape. Police believe he was under the influence. The other man in the car died. When people get into digital classroom platforms, they can do a lot more than hack. At schools like IU and Ivy Tech, this kind of breach means people could change grades on Canvas, steal passwords, or even log in as teachers to send out fake assignments or messages. One Hoosier student posted on social media that she thinks her grade dropped because of the hack. A teenager was charged as an adult for the December 2024 killing of another boy in Indianapolis. Police say DeMonte Satter went to steal a gun from Kentrell Johnson, who was found shot and killed in his garage.
6: To come into someone's home and do something like this is devastating. You know, it's crazy.
5: Kentrell's mom, Gina Johnson, told Fox 59 she's praying that justice will be served. You're now paying an average of $4.54 a gallon of gas today, says AAA, and that's down 19 cents from where it was yesterday. And an Indianapolis event has become a staple for collectors and casual spectators alike. Terry Stacy has more.
7: Dana Meekum's Spring Classic Auction returns to the Indiana State Fairgrounds today through the 16th.
8: We're like a circus that travels around the country doing collector car auctions. We'll push almost 3,000 cars across the auction block. There's other activities, and one of the big hits is a Dodge Thrill Ride, which is a drifting course, and you're getting in a car that has 700 horsepower and have fun.
7: That's David Morton, Meekum.com for tickets.
5: This is Network Indiana.
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0: Okay, so I think a perk about working at Ramsey Solutions is we'll be sitting in the studio doing a show on the glass, and we'll see guests walk in to do other shows, because the Ramsey Network has multiple shows that have guests on and not always lined up for this show. And we had a guest walk through, and John and I were like, oh my gosh, is that who we think it is? So we just
1: one of my favorite people in the whole world.
0: He's supposed to be on with George Camel, or he is going to be on George's show, but we grabbed him to do a segment here because John and I both love him so much. But Michael Easter is here. Hi, Michael.
2: Hello.
0: Welcome. Welcome to the show. So I was introduced to you because of your book, The Comfort Crisis, that I read. And this was probably, when did that come out? What year was that?
2: It's about 5 years ago now.
0: 5 years ago. Yeah. Okay. So I bet it was probably 4 years ago when I read it, because it had been out for a while and I love to read. And I kept seeing it float around all these lists. So I'm reading The Comfort Crisis, and we were on vacation. So I was
1: in Cabo.
0: I was by a pool.
1: Okay? An infinity pool that was overlooking the ocean.
2: There was a resort involved.
1: Yes. Overlooking the ocean.
0: But the whole premise of the book, which I want to get into, because I think it does tie into people sacrificing and getting out of debt and like what it does. But the whole thing is like, we are too comfortable in our world today, from like not only a physical standpoint, but an emotional, environmental, all of it. Like, we have created such comfort around us. So we don't grow. You don't push yourself when you're comfortable, right? You have to be, you know, not being comfortable. So I'm reading this book and I'm thinking about my friend John Delaney. And I was like, John would love this book. So I put the book out where I am, and I just take a quick picture and I send it to John. I text it to him. I'm like, John, you have to read this book. This is straight up your alley.
1: And I was like, A, I read it like a year ago, and B, just look at the photo you just sent me. And it's like an infinity pool, the ocean.
0: And it says The Comfort Crisis.
1: Perfectly manicured toes and The Comfort Crisis. So great.
0: Basically, like, don't be comfortable.
1: But your book, The Comfort Crisis, and then Scarcity Brain, your follow-up, has burned through this company. It's become like a thing that we all talk about in all of our meetings all of the time, because it was so impactful for all of us.
0: Yeah, so give us the premise real quick, because I do want to tie this into the financial side. Yeah. But give us a premise of The Comfort Crisis for the audience. They kind of get this idea.
2: Sure. Yeah. Quick rundown is, the world has become more comfortable over time in every way, right? We have to walk less. We're not as hungry anymore because we've got food everywhere. We've just engineered discomfort out of our lives, which is good in the grand scheme of time and space. It's nice to be comfortable. But at the same time, we've lost these things that keep us healthy, happy, and that teach us something about how to be a better human. So tying that to the financial element, when you're trying to save money, that is hard. When you are on Amazon and you put that thing in your cart and you go to buy, it's going to be so great. And then you hear your voice in your head or Dave's voice and you go, oh, I shouldn't buy this, right? Not clicking buy is really hard. So I think that all growth happens through doing things that are hard.
0: Yes.
2: If something's going to be life, it's going to be comfortable in the short term. The point is that you get these long-term rewards by embracing that.
0: I love that. Okay. Well,
1: and every business talks about, how do we make a transaction less and less, with less and less friction, right? I just went and bought lunch, and now I just wave my phone over a box. Yes. And by the way, based on a Substack you wrote the other day, and we'll talk about that in a minute, I didn't even make eye contact with the guy. He was looking somewhere else. And so we've extracted human interaction out of all of these things. And so he stuck this thing out. I waved my phone over it. We had a robot-to-robot interaction, no personal connection, but it was all so frictionless. And it didn't feel like a real exchange, but it actually took $11 or whatever out of my account. That's real money. That's real sweat equity I put into that thing.
2: Yeah, and I will say, the faster you can do something, the more likely you are to do it. So this is why there's one-click buys on Amazon now. This is why companies are, especially online, like removing steps to make the actual purchase. Mm-hmm. So we've really increased the speed of all these things that I think can be poor decisions, but it's like, you just make it so quick. What happened?
0: Yeah.
1: Or my first mortgage, I had to sit down with a lender, and we went through a stack of papers. Now it's, you can get online and we'll approve you right now.
0: So from the purchasing consumer standpoint, it's taken out any level of discomfort. So you are more likely to spend and not save, because the saving pushes patience and delayed gratification, which you were just saying is so difficult. So speak to the families, because there's a lot of listeners that they're trying to get out of that consumer debt. They're deep in credit card debt, student loan debt, car debt. I mean, it's just all of this. And they've gotten to a point where they're like, I'm so sick of this. I'm done. I'm going to get out. And we teach that when you get out of debt, you have to sacrifice your lifestyle. All of what you are spending, you, no vacations, you're not going out to eat, like you are limiting everything and throwing anything you can at that debt. And it is so hard for people. They call in and they'll say, how do I stay motivated? Because this is so difficult. So speak to some encouragement that this idea of sacrifice and what you're putting yourself through for a greater good to get to this point, you know, where you have autonomy over your money, you don't owe anyone anything, like what that sacrifice is actually doing to the character of who they are and what's happening inside of them.
2: Yeah, I'll tell you a story for an example, and then I'll pull out big picture. When I was a professor at NYU, or at UNLV, I had a student who, crazy in debt, just like, she was married, she had kids, so much debt, it was totally ruining their life, causing a lot of marital problems, causing problems with what they could do with their kids, what programs they could get them into. She started following Ramsey stuff. She's like, it was the hardest thing we've ever done. But she got out on the other side of that, and then she could put herself through college, which means she could earn a higher income. And she's like, that was so hard in the meantime, but now that we went through that, I look back on that, and I go, that's one of the most rewarding things we've ever done for our kids, because that taught them a lot, for our marriage, because it brought us together, and also personal fulfillment. So to pull back, when you look at what gives human beings fulfillment, it's never the easy thing. It's the things that we had to struggle through. Good example. If I ask any parent, what's been the most rewarding thing in your life? Like, what's most important to you? Most people are going to say their kids.
0: Yeah.
2: It is my kids, full stop. And then you ask, well, is that always easy?
0: What's the most challenging thing? The kids.
1: Yeah, what's the hardest thing?
0: Yes, right? That you've ever done, yeah.
2: Exactly. Now, you can apply that to any situation.
0: Health.
2: In life.
0: You know, marriage,
2: health,
0: yeah.
2: Finances, whatever. Realize that, almost think of that as that hardship is like, that is a signal that something important is happening that is then going to improve your life later. So you can actually get to a point where you feel that and you go, something good is about to happen. It takes a while to get that mindset shift.
0: Yep.
2: It's always going to be hard in the short term. But once you've gone through a few reps, I think you start to see that as something like, aha, here's the opportunity. Yes, it's going to suck, but I'm ready for it.
1: Yeah.
0: So good.
1: Let me, for the listeners out here who are new to Michael Easter, and you know this, you and I are personal friends off air, but your voice has rang through my mind so often the last 5 years that it has reframed how I teach marriage. It's reframed how I help people who are struggling with their kids, like trying to manage their kids. And it all started from an idea you had, or an article you read about the 2%, right? And that's based on the 2% of people at the airport who will use the stairs instead of the escalator. And at 2 a.m., when Rachel and I are on a live event somewhere and we're schlepping through it's like, take the stairs, Delaney. And I'm like, I will. But here's where that has expanded my whole life. When my wife and I have a conflict, it's easy for me, honestly, to get some flowers, to pretend that conflict didn't happen, and then to go about our regular routine. And it has developed, it has given me a new language that is, the tension is the doorway. If my wife and I have a discomfort, I'm going to take the stairs. Let's have this conversation. Let's get to the root of this thing so that we can get to where we want to go. And Michael, I got to tell you, it has transformed my marriage. It's transformed how I parent my kids. Mm-hmm. It's transformed everything.
0: The 2%, real quickly, how'd you come up with that?
2: Honestly, it comes from a
0: study.
2: It came from a study, and that always just sat with me because I feel like it's a metaphor, right? It's 100% of people know that taking the stairs is going to be better for their long-term health and well-being. Yet 98% of people go, no, I'm just going to do this really easy thing.
1: Yeah.
2: Like, that's going to feel so much better. But those 2% of people, like, that can become a metaphor.
0: Yep.
1: It sure has for me. And I want everybody to know, Michael has a brand new podcast, the 2% podcast, that I personally subscribe to. And I pay money for his Substack. It's that good. And I like to hit my friends up for free stuff. I don't, not for this one, because it's worth every penny. The 2%. Substack by Michael Easter. Go check it out.
0: Michael, thanks for being here. And just the encouragement to the audience, and be the 2% that the sacrifice at the
1: hard.
0: End changes you
2: I appreciate
0: in a good way. So
2: it.
0: Yeah, thanks for jumping in last minute.
2: Of course.
0: We appreciate it.
2: Thanks for having me.

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1: For WITZ Sports, Chris Norton reporting. A quick look back to last evening. Jasper hosting Evansville North, trying to keep the lead in the SIAC, but the Huskies would score the first two runs in the game, one in the third, one in the fourth, before blowing things up in the seventh. A 6-0 final scoreline as Jasper takes their fifth loss of the season. Now a half game back of the Huskies in the SIAC chase. Non-conference tonight, the Indiana Baseball Hall of Fame Classic begins. Jasper opens up play at 5:45. That will be with the Edgewood Mustangs. Roger Stuckey and I on the call this weekend. North Posey, Bar Reeve, the later game. Jasper will take on both of those teams tomorrow. A field dedication in Ferdinand last evening, spoiled by Heritage Hills. In the top of the seventh, Marshall Snyder, a sack fly. Peyton Gray, the winning run. Forest Park unable to answer in the home half of seven. Riley Begley leads the way for the Rangers, 3-4 and 4 RBI. Cameron Leakin, also 3-4 on the evening. And Forest Park also will go non-conference tonight, hosting the Corydon Central Panthers. 5:45, the pregame, 6 p.m. on 98.5 with Blake Burris on the call. And a tough night for Southridge, too, much like Jasper, trying to make their case for the conference title. But Pac foe Gibson Southern knocks them out last night, 5-2, the final score. And in Dubois, Northeast Dubois knocks out the B&L Stars. Two runs apiece in the first two innings lead the Jeeps to a 7-1 victory. On to Cardinals baseball. The Redbirds taking the series opener in San Diego last night 2-1. Back on the diamond tonight at 9:45. John Rooney and Rick Horton have the call on at 98.5. Reds hosting Houston while the Cubs head to Texas, plus the White Sox active against Seattle in Chicago. For WITZ, Chris Norton reporting.
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0: Dude, being around Michael Easter makes my life better.
1: You like him.
0: He's just a
1: good human.
0: Great y'all. Human being.
1: Yes.
0: I'm glad he swung by.
1: For sure. So, I know. Thankful you've popped in. Well, you guys, we wish that we could get to every call on this show. But if you have a money question, we have an answer for you. You don't have to call in on the show. We love you too, because it's always fun talking to you guys. But if you have a question, you can head over to Ask Ramsey. So this is our free AI tool that's built and trained on proven Ramsey principles. So AI, you put all the stuff in it of what you want it to spit out. So they've put all Ramsey stuff. So shows over the past couple of years, transcripts from live events and books and articles, like anything and everything Ramsey is in this. And it's crazy how accurate it is and how wild. I know people have like a love-hate relationship with AI, but it is crazy how quickly it starts to like learn you and know you. And like, it is wild. So we've had multiple people put their specific situations in and keep coming back to it, and it remembers you.
0: And it's not going to just tell you how wonderful and great you are and try to hug you like some other AI products.
1: Yeah, I feel like, please be nice to me. No, but it really is amazing. So check out Ask Ramsey. Again, you can ask your question. You can go to RamseySolutions.com and you'll see Ask Ramsey there on the website. Or if you are listening on podcast or YouTube, you can click the link in the description. All right, let's head to Lindsay, who is in Charleston. Hi, Lindsay. Welcome to the show.
2: Hi, thanks for taking my call.
1: Absolutely. How can we help?
2: So I'm calling today because I recently got married in December, and my husband has actually offered to pay off my student loans.
1: Nice.
2: And my question is, should I let my husband pay my student loans off?
0: Absolutely not. I'm just kidding.
1: Yes. Well, let's talk bigger picture here. What's causing you to hesitate? Are you still seeing this as his money, your debts, and you guys haven't really combined money, not even tactically, but even emotionally? Like, this is our household, and our household has this amount of debt. Our household brings in this income. Our household has this much savings. As a household, how do we tackle our money? It's still more pretty divided emotionally for you, right?
2: Yeah, a little bit. So I owe about $28,000 left. And I think my hesitancy kind of comes in because I don't find that it's his responsibility to pay on my debt. This is the only debt that we have, I guess, together. But it's really, I look at it more like it's my debt because I was the one that chose to go to college,
1: sure,
2: to get 2 degrees.
1: Yes.
2: And so I kind of am like, is this really his responsibility if I've been the one paying it all these years?
1: So you have $28,000 in debt. How much does he have saved?
2: So he has, I mean, we have a net worth of $700,000, and
1: how much is liquid? Like, how much cash do you guys have?
2: I'm actually not entirely sure how much exact cash we have.
1: Okay.
0: So let me ask you a weird question.
1: And how do you know he can pay it off if you don't know how much money you guys have? Did he just say, I'll pay it off for you?
2: I do have like an understanding of how much he makes and his net worth, but money isn't really, I guess, an issue in that regard. He can definitely pay it off, and there's no problem. It's more of like, I just don't know if I should allow him to do that, if I feel like it's my responsibility.
0: All right, let's say that he had, when he was a kid, he fell off a slide and hurt his knee. And then next year, he's playing pickup basketball, and his knee blows out all the way. Are you going to look at him and say, well, you brought that bum knee into our marriage, so that's yours?
2: No.
0: No. So when you get married, both of you take on all of each other. And so it's y'all's combined income. It's y'all's debt. It's y'all's money. And the research bears this out. It's not just Ramsey running our mouths. Like, the psychological and economic research says that couples that share a single checking account, not even a checking account and you each have your own on the side, because that was part of the test, a single checking account forces y'all to say, who are we? Who are we going to be? Who do we want to be? And how much do we have? And so just that one act of sharing a checking account forces couples to come to the table and talk about values, talk about dreams, talk about visions, and then talk about how to get those dreams and values and visions out in the real world. And it just is a shapeshifter for couples. And so this is not your debt anymore. This is y'all's debt. And it's not his money anymore. It's y'all's money now. And so sitting down and having a bigger conversation, mm-hmm, about who are we going to be with our money is where is, I mean, this should have been your premarital counseling should have covered that, but you're already married. So that's the next immediate step you'll need to take.
2: Okay. That makes sense.
1: Yeah. And Lindsay, we know we have found the fastest way to build wealth. The fastest way from point A to point B is to be completely debt free, have an emergency fund that you can tap into when things happen, be investing into retirement and other things, have a paid off home, and you just start living your life. And when you have kids, you invest for their college, all of that. But the no debt and investing aspect, and no debt, I mean, even like no mortgage, like everything is paid off, right? To the ultimate. That's our baby steps. That's our baby step six, okay, is paid off house. So that's part of the Ramsey plan. But we find people that can build wealth quickly with their net worth. They're all in. And so if you guys together say, hey, we want part of our legacy to build wealth, not just for us and just to be rich, right? But to, when we have a family, to be able to change our family tree, to be able to bless others and be generous. Like, we want to use money as a tool in that way. And we're going to work towards, you know, being good managers of that. The fastest way is to get out of debt. And if that's our goal as a household, again, as a couple, okay, fastest way to get out of debt. Let's get out of debt, like, tomorrow, because you can. So check it off, right? Like, I mean, there's a there's a path of least resistance here, and it's not you taking advantage of or all that. And I hear you saying, like, I just want to take ownership of what I've decided. But I think John just painted a really great picture that when you marry him, it's all of you, right? And we're in this now together.
0: Can I ask you this? Is this, and the way I'm going to ask it's going to sound mean, and I'm not meaning it to be mean, okay? Same team, right? Are we good?
2: Yes.
0: Okay. Is it your ego that doesn't want him to pick this up for you? Or is he not very forthcoming with finances, and that's kind of his domain, and you feel small talking about money around him?
2: No, he is very open about, like, how much he brings in and everything. I think it's more of me. It's like a personal thing.
0: Okay.
2: That I'm just like, I don't know. I guess I look at it a little differently of like, you know, I brought on this debt well before I even met him. I went to school, whatever. And so I'm like, is this like, should he be held responsible? But I do understand.
0: He married all of you.
2: Right.
0: For better or worse.
1: And you can tell him, like, oh, I have some guilt doing this. You know, talk through it.
0: Or,
1: like,
0: or I mean, tell him, I've been holding back a part of myself from you.
1: Yeah.
0: And I've been trying to hide this part that I'm embarrassed about or ashamed about, whatever. And we're married. I'm going to put all of me on the table here.
2: Yeah.
0: And do y'all share a single checking account?
2: No, we don't.
0: You should.
1: Yeah, okay. I think this could be a good meeting of the minds tonight, right? I mean, sit down together genuinely and just say, hey, what do we want this part of our marriage to be? Because you'll have those conversations. What do we want this part of our marriage with holidays to look like with family and where we split time? What do we want, you know, our marriage to look like when we want to go on a vacation with just the girls or just the, like, I mean, you'll have these conversations in marriage. How do we want our marriage to be? And money is part of that. And the quicker you guys can get on the same page, Lindsay, honestly, it's gonna create a level of unity with you all that's so beautiful. And the earlier you are in this marriage and to create a great pattern starting now is really big. So we are so big on couples are one. You share everything, you're together, you are transparent, you talk about big decisions when it comes to money. You're on the same team. You guys are on the same team running a household. And when you look at it that way, not only do you build wealth faster, but there's a better relational sense.
0: I'll never understand couples who share DNA and make humans, but won't share their income. Like, that's always bizarro world to me. It's like, we can create humans together, but this is my money and that's your money. Like, that's just bizarro world. Put it all on the table.
1: Do you think he would? Do you want that, Lindsay? Would you want that level of unity and working together, or are you kind of like, eh?
2: I think I'm open to it for sure.
1: Okay.
2: Yeah.
1: How do you think he would respond to it?
2: I think he is more, he's definitely the one that's all for it. I'm more of the hesitant one.
1: Okay.
2: I'm just, it's an ego thing. I need to get over it.
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6: With your WITZ News, I'm your news director, Blake Burris, reporting. In Tuesday's primary election, Tammy Guth emerged as the winner in the contested race for DuBois County Recorder. Candidates Sheila Asbell and Tammy Guth, both running on the Republican ticket, were vying for the county recorder position. No Democratic recorder candidates ran in the May 5th election. According to the publicly available election summary report obtained by WITZ, 6,275 voters casted their ballots for recorder. Of those, Guth won 59.25% of the overall votes. With her victory, Guth secured her position as the Republican candidate in November's general election. The county recorder maintains permanent public records with a primary focus on property ownership and land transactions. This includes mortgages, deeds, plats, surveys, and other legal documents, ensuring a secure chain of title. In DuBois County, the recorder's office also maintains military discharge records to facilitate verifications of veterans' benefits. The recorder verifies the documents meet legal requirements, indexes them for retrieval, and preserves them permanently for public access. As part of her platform, Guth underlined the importance of property fraud protection. She helped to implement the property fraud alert system for DuBois County. In her public comments, Guth emphasized, "It matters who your county recorder is because property fraud is real and it can happen. For over 7 years, I have worked in this office, and I know the recording process, the policies, and where the vulnerabilities exist. I've played a key role in introducing this program to protect DuBois County property owners from fraud, recognizing that for many, their property is their biggest financial investment. I remain committed to help every property owner protect their land." For more information on DuBois County elections, you can go online to indianavoters.com, and to view the vote totals from Tuesday night's election, you can go online to our website at WITZAMFM.com, reported on by Drew Hasselbring. The VFW Post 673 is continuing its annual Buddy Poppy donation drive through Saturday, May 9th. The red Buddy Poppy has served as the VFW's official memorial flower since 1922, honoring the sacrifices made by American service members. Funds raised locally help support veterans in DuBois County, including assistance for veterans in need. The program also provides paid work for disabled veterans who assemble the poppies. Residents can make donations at several Jasper locations, including Walmart, the post office, Holiday Foods, Rural King, and the hometown IGA. Organizers say the drive is a meaningful way for the community to honor veterans while supporting those who served. The VFW Post 673 also would like to thank local businesses and donors for their continued support. The Indiana Department of Transportation has announced a road closure for State Road 145 in DuBois County. Beginning on next Friday, May 15th, crews will close State Road 145 near Birdseye. This closure will occur between County Road West 900 South to East Borden Hill Road. This road closure will allow for the replacement of three box culverts. Work is expected to last through the beginning of November, depending on the weather. The official detour for this project is I-64 to State Road 37 to State Road 64. Local traffic will have access up to the point of closure. One culvert will be replaced at a time in order to allow residents to retain access during this project. NDOT reminds drivers to slow down, use extra caution, and avoid distractions when traveling in and near work zones. As of today, Friday, May 8th, we have seen gas prices drop about 20 cents from yesterday's average, as today you are currently paying $4.53 a gallon for gas across the state of Indiana, which is 2 cents below today's national average of $4.55 a gallon, which is still $1.40 more expensive than the average of this time 1 year ago. With WITZ News, I'm Blake Burris, reporting.
7: Rain and thunderstorms overnight tonight will give way to a beautiful weekend. You are listening with Lauren for today's Southern Indiana weather forecast. For today, Friday, May 8th, sunny skies are expected with a high near 73 degrees. Showers and thunderstorms will move into our area overnight tonight. We'll have a low of about 54 degrees and up to a quarter inch of rain overnight. Tomorrow, Saturday, May 9th, partly sunny skies expected with a high near 77. Saturday night, mostly clear skies expected with a low around 56. Partly sunny skies expected for your Sunday with slight chances of showers and thunderstorms in the afternoon and a high near 72 degrees on Sunday. Sunday night, mostly cloudy skies with slight chances of rain showers early in the evening with a low around 46. Monday, May 11th, sunny skies expected with a high near 67. Clear skies for Monday night with a low around 44. You've been listening with Lauren for today's Southern Indiana weather.

0: Welcome back to The Ramsey Show in the Fairwinds Credit Union Studio. I'm Rachel Cruz here with Dr. John Deloney, and we are answering your questions at 888-825-5225. All right, let's go to Orlando, and we have Rick on the line. Hi, Rick. Welcome to the show.
1: Hi, thank you.
0: Absolutely. How can we help today?
1: Well, I have a question because I did the calculations for the net worth, and it turns out that I have more than $1 million of net worth. However,
0: congratulations.
1: Yeah. However, really all of that net worth is in my home, my primary home. And so last year I got into some, no, I didn't get into, but my business went south. It wasn't making money. I was keeping it afloat by with some personally guaranteed loans, and it just wasn't making any money. So I decided to close it down and move to another town where I got a salary job in the same industry. So when I left my home, I rented it. I rented it out, and the current rent there pays for the mortgage of the home. Plus it pays for the rent of the new home in my new town right now, and some expenses of the original home. So it's being rented out, but I also have a large amount of debt. And the debt, I can't keep up with the debt. It's I can't make really all the monthly payments each month. So my question is, should I sell my primary home where all my equity is in order to pay off the debt, in order to pay off all the debt? And then I'll have some proceeds left over for possibly
0: A new home. My answer is a little bit different because you're currently not living in that home. You're living somewhere else. Are you going to be going back to that primary home at any point and sell? Because you own two homes. Is that what you're saying?
1: And I own one home and I'm renting in the second city where I moved to.
0: Yeah. Will you be living where you are now probably for the foreseeable future?
1: Yes, the foreseeable future.
0: So regardless of debt or not, I would say don't be a long-distance landlord. So I would be... I would sell your primary home anyways, and depending on your financial situation, take the proceeds and buy something in the new city, or use it for a down payment or what that looks like, and then go about your way. But your situation's a little different because I would still sell the home, but how you use the proceeds of the home now may not be for a down payment and maybe to clear up this consumer debt. So how much debt total are the loans?
1: Okay, the loans and the debt total is $300,000.
0: $300,000. And was that business debt?
1: Yeah.
0: Is that what you said? You took out the loans for your business that you closed?
1: Yeah, but I also had some back IRS tax debt.
0: Okay.
1: I have $105,000 tax debt to the IRS, which represents about 4 years. But I'm in a payment plan for that. It's not like I'm delinquent or anything. I'm in a payment plan. I'm paying it monthly. And then there's $154,000 in personal loans for the business and credit cards, because credit cards too. So,
0: gotcha. And the credit cards is what, probably $50,000?
1: Yeah, at least.
0: Okay, so that's the $300,000. That's how it's broken up.
2: How much equity on this house do you have?
1: The $300,000 also includes two car loans and two car leases.
0: Four cars. All right.
1: Yeah,
0: well, who's driving all these cars?
1: Myself, my wife, my two children. Who are now when they're both in college.
0: Okay. How much car debt is there?
1: $57,000.
0: Okay, will you break that? Which car?
1: That's the four cars combined together. It's two loans.
0: Okay.
1: Of purchased cars and two leases.
0: Okay. All right, and how much equity is in the home?
1: Well, the home is estimated at a value of $1.6 million, but I think it may go higher than that. Maybe, I hope, close to $2 million. The mortgage balance on it is $230,000.
0: Okay. Why do you think it's going to go for $2 million? Because the comps in the area, how houses are going?
1: The comps in the area that I've seen right now are about 1.6, but the features inside the house, it's newly remodeled recently in the past few years, and it's high end upgrades of all the fixtures inside.
0: Okay.
1: Bathrooms, kitchens,
0: so
1: floors.
0: We'll say
1: walls,
0: worst case
1: everything.
0: Scenario 1.7. Okay, just for the sake.
1: All right.
0: And so hopefully you would clear. Golly, 1.4-ish, 1.3, possibly. So if you did clear out the debt, you'd have $1 million. What could $1 million buy, real estate-wise, where you are now?
1: I've been looking in a pretty nice home. Very nice.
0: Okay.
1: Home.
0: How much do you have in retirement and investments?
1: Okay. In retirement, myself, my 401k is $10,000. And I have some investments. I have about $60,000 in the stock market. And I'm using it for, you know, trading stock options on and off. Mostly my wife is doing that.
0: Okay. Does she have any retirement?
1: She had 30,000. No, not right now. Nothing in 401k. It's all in the stock market.
0: Okay, but she has an additional 30 invested somewhere. Okay.
1: Yes.
0: And how old are you guys?
1: I'm 62.
0: Okay.
1: Yeah.
0: I would not make the mistake, which is kind of what you made with the primary home, that, like, and you said that opening this call, that so much of your net worth is tied up in real estate, which is not going to be great. I mean, having a paid for house in retirement's awesome, but if you don't have any money to eat with, then it kind of negates the purpose. So I would
1: that home is, the mortgage is paid off in 6 years.
0: Okay. Well,
2: yeah, but you don't have any money, brother. You'll be 68 years old with $10,000 in retirement and a $2 million house.
1: Right.
0: Yep. So I would diversify a lot more than you have, Rick. So I would sell it regardless, again, because you guys aren't living there anymore. I would see this as a gift that you all have done so well, paying down on the home, and it's gone up in value, which is amazing. And I would use it to clear my debt, and I would make a contract with myself and my wife and my family that we do not go into debt anymore. We don't play that game. Yeah. So we're done with debt. And then I would look, and I would probably sit down with a financial advisor and just say, hey, when we run out the numbers and when we want to retire, how much would we need? What does this look like right now? Because, I mean, if you got $1 million sitting in the floor, I would not go spend it on $1 million. Now that I know your retirement situation, I wouldn't go buy $1 million house.
2: Brother, I'd buy a $350,000 condo and put $650,000 in retirement. That's what I would do.
1: Mm-hmm.
2: Like, You're going to have to just decide.
1: That was one of my questions I was going to ask you also about what to do with the proceeds.
0: Yep. So the goal would be to have enough in retirement that you guys feel good with. And granted, you're still going to be working some, so you'll still be contributing, but also have paid for real estate. Can we get that both done with this $1 million? Because that's life-changing right
2: there. Or can we get a small house for $400,000, get it completely paid off?
0: Yeah.
2: And you can get a nice small house for $400,000. We're going to get paid off, be all done, put $600,000 in the market.
0: But what this does, Rick, is it shifts your expectation of lifestyle. You're leaving a $1.6, $2 million home
2: with
0: two nice cars, two lease cars. And you're choosing a more simple lifestyle for peace and the ability to retire with dignity. So screw what everyone else thinks. You know what I mean? Like, from the looks of things.
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0: Yeah, but there's going to be a level of humility that it's going to take to do this, Rick. But honestly, it's going to create more peace in your life.
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0: What's up, guys? It's Rachel Cruz. When people call in The Ramsey Show, 90% of the money problems I hear could be solved with one thing, having a plan. 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
2: All right. Today's question comes from Maggie in MISSISSIPPI. I am a 50-year-old single woman earning $53,000 a year. I have $25,000 in credit card debt, car debt, and a personal loan from my father. I realize now I was very irresponsible and I've shredded the cards. I have my $1,000 emergency fund and I want to tackle the debts, but after all my bills are paid, I have $150 a week left to eat and pay for gas. The minimum monthly debt payments are more than that amount. Should I pay the bills or buy food to be able to eat?
0: Oh, Maggie.
2: Yikes.
0: So a couple of things. So you always will want to eat first. So when you're in a dire financial situation where this is literally paycheck to paycheck, before the creditors are paid, before the credit cards are paid, you pay food, shelter, so your rent or mortgage, utilities and transportation, making sure you have gas in your car and all that is good. So that's what we call your four walls, because without that, then you start putting the priority of your own self and survival, right, above MasterCard. So you need to make a list, Maggie, and list out everything and see before, after food, shelter, utilities, transportation. Then what is left is where the minimum payments come in. And where, what the magic is going to be for you in this is making $53,000 a year is going to be extra work, because income at that point is your problem. And so it will be working weekends and nights, and it's not going to be fun. But if you can bring in an extra $2,000 to $3,000, whether it's waiting tables, you know, bartending, I don't know what it is, dog sitting, I don't know what that looks like, but I would make it a goal, which means, yeah, you're going to be working 60, 70 hours a week.
2: 80 hours a week,
0: yeah. It's going to be a lot, but only for a short period of time. Because if you think about this, and if you can do it, and you can get $3,000, you know, a month to be able to throw at this debt, I mean, in eight, nine months, you're done. You're completely done. Then you get to quit everything and go back and live on your salary, because when you don't have payments, you actually have margin at that point. So it's kind of this like season of sacrifice that is what I see. That's the path I see out for her.
2: And the way I've had to navigate these tough seasons of my life is to make a commitment. In her case, she's 50. I'm pretty dramatic, as you know, Rachel. But I like some sort of commitment ceremony. If I had to do it again, I'd probably write a letter, but some sort of commitment to 52-year-old me. I'm going to do this stuff right now for future me. Mm-hmm. And for whatever reason, when I'm doing it for somebody else, it makes it easier than doing it for myself sometimes. And so I'm going to work like crazy and not do stuff, whatever, in service to 52-year-old me. And it might be writing a letter to 52-year-old you, talking about the sacrifices you made at 50, where you would work your full-time job, you'd eat a ham sandwich that you made or a peanut butter and jelly sandwich on the way to stocking shelves at a grocery store until 11 at night, get up the next morning and go again. And you're just going to know for 9 months, I'm going to be really, really tired, but I'm going to knock this thing out.
0: Yep. Hope that helps, Maggie. But yeah, I think
2: it's a tough situation.
0: Yeah, prioritizing is really big when everything is that condensed money-wise with your expenses. So priority, remember, food, shelter, utilities, transportation. All right, let's go to Rebecca, and she's in Portland, Oregon. Hi, Rebecca. Welcome to the show.
9: Hi, thanks for taking my call.
0: Absolutely. How can we help today?
9: So my husband and I have been working on the baby steps. We're on baby step two. We had almost all of our debt paid off except the house. We had $2,500 left on our truck, and then our paid-off car needed work that cost more than the car was worth. So my husband commutes 40 minutes daily to and from work, and so we needed a commuter car. And so with $6,800 in savings, we spent $5,500 on a car that immediately needed $2,800 of work because of a tire problem caused by the dealership. Now we financed the work through the shop. It was 0% interest for 24 months. So we decided to do that instead of put it on one of our credit cards that are paid off. And so now we have $5,300 in debt. My grandmother set up a stock account for me when I was a baby. It's grown to about $38,000. So I'm just curious, would you guys recommend cashing it all out, taking out what we need for the debt, letting it sit until retirement, or what I should do? Mm-hmm. We also have, my husband has two shoulder surgeries coming up in the next year, and we do have an HSA with about $4,000 in it, but that's not going to cover the surgery fully. But we do get financial aid through the hospital as well. We're kind of like a lower income
0: Okay.
9: household, so.
0: Sorry, how much debt did you say the dealership was? I know it was 0% interest for 24 months, but 2,800?
9: Yeah, so through the 2,800 through the repair shop.
0: Okay,
9: yes.
0: Gotcha. And then you still have, did you say 25,000?
9: 2,500.
0: Okay, perfect.
9: Yes.
2: Did you get your $5,500 car? Did you have it inspected?
9: Yeah, that's what we took it in initially for. We had already purchased it by the time that we had the tire problem.
2: Usually the inspection comes before the purchase, right?
9: Yes, yeah. Okay. We've had good luck with cars, and we're hoping we would have the same luck, and we didn't.
0: Yeah. No, that's okay. So you guys have $5,300 total of debt, mm-hmm. and you have $38,000 in the stock. What kind of stock is it?
9: It's just individual stocks. It's like Disney, Home Depot, that type of thing.
0: Okay, is it in like a mutual fund, or it's like 10 individual stocks?
9: It's individual shares.
0: Okay,
9: yeah,
0: gotcha. Okay, well, the short answer is yes, I would cash those out to pay this off.
9: Okay.
0: And yeah, you'll probably be paying, depending on how it was all looped to you from your grandmother, I guess she had it in your name.
9: Yeah, she moved it to my name when I was 18.
0: Okay, gotcha. So yeah, there may be some taxes implications in that, but just, you know, mm-hmm. be aware of that. But I would, yep, use some of that. And then I honestly would not stay in single stocks like that. I probably would end up cashing everything out and just moving it to an index fund.
9: Yeah.
0: Like an S&P 500 or something. You can open up a brokerage account and just do it through that. And you can do that mm-hmm. on your own if you wanted, through Fidelity or Vanguard. You know, there's some easy companies that make it pretty easy. Just because I don't like the single stock mentality anyways. So mm-hmm. that's probably what I would do. And then when you have that, yeah, to be able to take some of that to pay off the $5,300. And then you guys prepping for, which I'm thankful you know about the medical ahead of time. So with everything, you said you guys have the HSA $4,000, and then you have some covered. How much out of pocket mm-hmm. will you have to pay?
9: I'm not sure yet. We haven't gotten an estimate

0: haven't fully metabolized, we do not go into debt, right?
1: Yeah.
0: And so my fear is y'all going to cash this out, and it's going to kind of become a just a kind of a just-in-case account. And so y'all are going to have to make a firm commitment that if we do cash this stock out and we pay this debt off, we're never going into debt again, and this is not going to become just kind of a slush fund.
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4: Even though he may like this stuff, that doesn't mean he can steal it. You're listening to Network Indiana. I'm Jake McDaniel. Thousands of dollars worth of Pokemon cards were stolen from a trading card store on Indy's South Side this morning. Employees at Grandmaster Games and Southern Plaza Shopping Center say someone wearing a mask and jacket broke through glass and stole the cards. The store also said on social media they're cleaning up the mess and getting the glass replaced as quickly as they can. An FBI supervisor now facing a criminal charge in Indianapolis. Here's Ryan Hedrick.
5: Timothy C. Healy works out of Quantico, Virginia, where he oversees crisis negotiation and suicide intervention programs, among other duties. Indiana State Police say Healy was in Indianapolis this week and was arrested. Court records show he was booked into the Marion County Jail Wednesday and later released on bond. The FBI's National Press Office is not commenting.
4: People hacking a digital classroom platform caused problems at lots of schools, including in Indiana. Many students, including at IU, logged into Canvas this week and found a ransom message from a hacking group called Shiny Hunters. The hackers claim they've stolen a large amount of data and gave Instructure, the Utah-based company that created Canvas, a deadline to negotiate this coming Tuesday. The breach blocked students from accessing grades and assignments. Gas prices have gone down in Indiana. If you need to get gas, the statewide average is now $4.54 a gallon, according to AAA, and that's down 19 cents from where it was yesterday. And the Indiana Fever play the Dallas Wings tomorrow. Fever Center, Aaliyah Boston.
6: I think, you know, Dallas did a great job surrounding Paige with more shooters on the floor, and I think even down to the post, you have Alana Smith that just stretches the floor completely. And so I think for us, it's just making sure that we keep our energy high. We know it's going to be a game of runs. We know they want to put a lot of points up.
4: And the tip-off is at Gainbridge Fieldhouse in downtown Indianapolis at 1 o'clock Eastern. 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
5: 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All right, let's head over to Jessica, and she's in Savannah, Georgia. Hi, Jessica. Welcome to the show.
6: Hi, guys. Thanks for having me.
5: Absolutely. How can we help?
6: So I am coming into a little bit of a bonus here. My husband and I are both military, and I am just wondering what your guys' recommendations are for where I should put that towards. So we both have a car loan, and then we have our house loan, and I'm just wondering if we should put it into that and pay those things off, and then where we should put the extra money after those are paid off.
5: Okay, great. How much is the bonus going to be?
6: So the bonus after taxes is probably going to be about $30,000.
5: Okay.
6: And then I'll probably have another $15,000 bonus towards October.
5: Oh, nice.
7: Are these military bonuses?
6: Yeah, but it's special. Don't tell anyone.
7: I won't. I hope you get five of them. I hope you get. I hope y'all get 50 of them. It's madness out there.
6: I love that. Thank you.
7: Just keep the bonuses rolling. It's my tax dollars. Keep them rolling.
5: Keep them going.
6: Absolutely.
5: Jessica, how much are the cars? Or how much debt do you guys have on them?
6: So my car is about $20,000, and then his is about $25,000.
5: Okay. How much do y'all make a year?
6: A little over $200,000, probably. Like
5: okay.
6: $210,000-ish.
5: Okay.
7: Can I make a guess?
6: Yes.
7: Is either one of these cars either a Jeep of some sort or a Dodge Charger?
6: Oh, absolutely not.
7: Yeah, all right, dude. Bucking the trends.
5: Is that a military thing?
7: All my military buddies, all of them, either have a Charger or a Mustang of some sort or a Jeep product of some sort.
6: I do have to embarrassingly admit that my husband does have a Tacoma, which is, very common as well.
7: Hey, you know what, though? It's a Toyota product. It will drive till the end of time. I support that.
5: We love a Toyota truck around here.
7: Yes.
5: For sure.
6: Absolutely.
5: Okay, so the $30,000 would take care of, obviously, the $20,000 and then take the other car loan down to $15,000.
6: Mm-hmm.
5: And then you said you're going to be getting 15 in October. I would love for you guys to start. Yeah. So all that to say, yes, I would throw the bonus at the cars. You'll have $15,000 left on the truck or whichever car that is. And I would still be working to pay that off. And then the money you get in October, hopefully that car will be, you'll owe, I don't know, $7,000, $8,000 on it, right? If you throw some money at it.
6: I should say, I should also say we do have about, like, I just, you know, we were talking about money last night and I was like, oh my God, we got to find out where we should put this. But we do have about $50,000 in cash right now too.
5: Oh,
7: good grief. Lead with that next time, Jessica. Jesus.
5: Burying the lead, Jessica. 50 grand.
6: I'm so sorry. I just like, I think it's because we're young enough where I just feel like I don't know exactly where I should put the money into. Okay. Like, do I pay off the house that much, although we might move in, you know, a couple, 2 years or so? You know, do I put it into, like, the TSP? What do we do? But we're already contributing, like, 27%, and I think he's at, like, 25% going into TSP.
5: Okay, let me help you, Jessica.
6: So I feel like we just accumulate money and don't know where to put it.
5: Yep, no, and that's common. Okay, so the Ramsey baby steps, when you walk through them, baby step one is a $1,000 emergency fund. Check. Baby step two is get completely out of debt, all your consumer debt, which means you're going to be selling stuff, working extra, sacrificing any money you have saved. Jessica, anything mm-hmm. that's out there, you throw at your consumer debt to get out of baby step two. And so okay. you guys are at that step, which means you can be done tonight. You can pay both cars off tonight. So you're done.
6: For sure.
5: Yeah. And you'll have $5,000 left of that $50,000. And then when your $30,000 hits, that bonus, you're going to have $35,000. So then you get to move on to baby step three, which is a fully funded emergency fund of 3 to 6 months of expenses. So you guys are in pretty, you know, stable jobs. Any kids?
6: Right.
5: You guys have kids?
6: No kids.
5: Okay.
6: Kids yet.
5: How much would it take to run your household per month, would you say? How much money do you guys need?
7: With no car payments.
6: $6,000.
5: Okay. So I probably would put you guys at... 3 month. We say 3 to 6 months, but you guys don't have kids, stable jobs. If you wanted to do a 3 month, mm-hmm. you know, you could, which would mean you would need $18,000. Okay. So when you look at all of that, then what's left, then we need to decide, okay, we have some money left. What do we want to do with that? So the question is, yeah, do you throw it at the house? Baby step four is 15% of your income into retirement. So I actually would lower mm-hmm. some of your, what you guys are putting away, down to 15% and okay. throw the rest at the house.
6: Okay.
5: And as you pay it off, it's okay, because even if you guys sell and move, that you're building an equity at that point as you're paying it down. So you're not losing that money, right? You're just putting it into an asset and paying it down. Do you guys think you really will move, though, in the next 2 years?
6: Yes.
5: You will? Okay. So there, I mean, you could keep it in like an index fund or something right now, or even just a mm-hmm. high yield savings account. Because I am thinking when you guys move, if you had some money saved for a down payment and contingent upon the sale of your house that you have now
6: True.
5: Would work as well. Yep. So that's probably what I would do, honestly, is I would put the remainder. I would have two separate high yield savings. Okay. One that has the $18,000 in it for your emergency fund. And then mm-hmm. open up another and just put some of that cash in there and then look up in 2 years and just say, okay, when we sell our home in 2 years, how much equity is going to be in there, plus how much do you think we can be saving? And all together, what will that look like to maybe buy something? But the military families, I know, if you're jumping around, you're probably going to want to rent somewhere. It's a good point.
6: Sure. I think the other thing is that, like I said, every couple of months, we just all of a sudden feel like we have so much money, so we pay some in the house, some in the cars and whatever not. So if the cars are paid off and then all of a sudden we have like another $1,000 a month that we're not spending,
5: yep.
6: what would you suggest putting that into? Like, how much do you really put into your house all up front?
7: Well, if it was me, when I bought my house, I hope I don't move for 10 years. And so I'm going to put, mm-hmm. I'm going to be more aggressive paying it off. Like my friends in the military, they get moved every 2 to 3 years. One of two things happens. They either barely break even because there hasn't been enough time for the house to appreciate and they still got to pay realtor fees to exit, or, and you know, you've mm-hmm. got friends like this, they have this trailing mortgage in like 3 or 4 different states and they're trying to rent them out to other military families and it just becomes mm-hmm. a nightmare, right? And so, for you, since you know you're going to be moving in 2 years, I wouldn't, this is just mm-hmm. the Delonies, I wouldn't buy a house until I knew yes. I'm going to be somewhere 5 to 10 years.
5: I would agree with that, Jessica.
7: Otherwise, I would rent, and I would rent a nice place because y'all are doing really well, and I would put all that cash in a high-yield savings account for the day we can walk in and pay cash for the house we're going to live in for 5 or 10 years.
5: For sure. Yeah. When do you think, because the difference on, I'm with John, I'd be renting. So any money you get from equity, I would put into a high yield savings account. The only question I have is our kind of our threshold of investing, which means like putting it like an index fund or something, versus high yield savings is about that 4 to 5 year mark. So if you're not going to be buying anything, because you guys are going to be moving around and renting, if you're not going to be buying anything for the next 5 years, I almost would just open up an index fund and start throwing cash in there. Okay. And because that you're going to get great returns on that, and you're going to be able to ride out the market because you don't need it for 5 years or more. Honestly, that's probably what I would do. And then unless you guys think, no, we're probably going to step out of the military in 2 to 3 years, you know, and buy something then.
6: Okay. Yeah. Well, I appreciate that information so much. The index fund is different than the like Vanguard Fidelity S&P 500, correct?
5: No.
7: It's all the same thing.
5: In there. Yep. Yeah. So just look into that. Yes. Yep. Cool. Yeah. You may open up like a brokerage account and inside of that put an index fund.
7: And here's the main thing we're doing differently than what y'all are doing. Y'all get a big check and y'all try to spread it out all over the place. We want you to knock things out one at a time so you actually make progress.
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10: For WITZ Sports, Chris Norton reporting. A quick look back to last evening. Jasper hosting Evansville North, trying to keep the lead in the SIAC, but the Huskies would score the first two runs in the game, one in the third, one in the fourth, before blowing things up in the seventh. A 6-0 final scoreline as Jasper takes their fifth loss of the season. Now a half game back of the Huskies in the SIAC chase. Non-conference tonight, the Indiana Baseball Hall of Fame Classic begins. Jasper opens up play at 5:45. That will be with the Edgewood Mustangs. Roger Stuckey and I on the call this weekend. North Posey, Bar Reeve, the later game. Jasper will take on both of those teams tomorrow. A field dedication in Ferdinand last evening, spoiled by Heritage Hills. In the top of the seventh, Marshall Snyder, a sack fly. Peyton Gray, the winning run. Forest Park unable to answer in the home half of seven. Riley Begley leads the way for the Rangers, 3 of 4 and 4 RBI. Cameron Leakin, also 3 of 4 on the evening. And Forest Park also will go non-conference tonight, hosting the Corydon Central Panthers. 5:45 the pregame, 6 p.m. on 98.5 with Blake Burris on the call. And a tough night for Southridge, too, much like Jasper, trying to make their case for the conference title. But Pac foe Gibson Southern knocks them out last night, 5-2, the final score. And in Dubois, Northeast Dubois knocks out the B&L Stars. Two runs apiece in the first two innings lead the Jeeps to a 7-1 victory. On to Cardinals baseball. The Redbirds taking the series opener in San Diego last night 2-1. Back on the diamond tonight at 9:45. John Rooney and Rick Horton have the call on at 98.5. Reds hosting Houston while the Cubs head to Texas, plus the White Sox active against Seattle in Chicago. For WITZ, Chris Norton reporting.
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5: Our scripture of the day comes from 2 Corinthians 9:8. And God is able to bless you abundantly, so that in all things, at all times, having all that you need, you will abound in every good work. Dolly Parton said, love her, a peacock that rests on his tail feathers is just another turkey. Did you see she came out with a video?
13: No,
5: what's that? Are you a big Dolly fan? She had to cancel Vegas. And that she's having some health stuff, but her doctors, you know, she's going to be great, and she's going to be looking younger than ever. I mean, she's just hilarious.
7: You know, over here on 12 South, like right in the middle of, like where all these shops and restaurants are, my kids and I have walked by there a thousand times. That's her place. I had no idea.
5: There, and she lives in.
7: That's where she stores her bus and all.
5: Oh, okay, yeah, because her house, y'all, she lives like a mile from me.
7: Wow.
5: And she's been there since like the 90s.
7: Forever.
5: She's just awesome. We love Dolly.
7: She's the best.
5: She is. She's a gem.
7: She's the best.
5: She's on my bucket list to meet. I want to meet her.
7: I just want her to be president.
5: Oh, she should be president. Dolly. I'm going to write her in next election.
7: She's probably too young, but.
5: All right. We're going to go to the phones, and we have Richard in Tennessee up next. Hi, Richard. Welcome to the show.
14: Hey, thanks for having me.
5: Absolutely. Absolutely. How can we help?
7: What's up, man?
14: So I've recently became disabled, and I'm not able to provide like I've been doing for my family. Mm. And I'm going to be getting a pretty large settlement, about $75,000 minimum. I'm just wondering, what can I do to turn that into some type of profit?
7: What happened, brother?
14: I was involved in a car accident that left me paralyzed.
5: Oh my gosh.
14: I have a head injury, and I have seizures pretty bad from it now.
7: Yeah.
5: Richard, I'm
14: sorry. I was a truck driver before that, so.
5: Okay.
14: Obviously, I'm not allowed to drive, so can't do that anymore.
5: Yeah.
7: 75 seems awfully low for an injury that permanently takes away your line of work.
14: Yeah. That's the lawyer really feels that he's going to get a lot more.
7: Yeah.
14: It's just, he said, we're going to cover your medical bills at least, and those are all paid, so now I know for a fact I'm going to get at least $75,000.
5: Okay. What's he saying? He said we may be getting more. What does that mean? Like if he had a ballpark, what was he? I know you're probably being conservative with the 75, but what could it be?
14: I'm trying to be conservative with it, but I mean, he said that he's pushing them and he's trying to push closer to $200,000.
7: Yeah, I for whatever it's worth, man, because this injury takes away your livelihood, which is truck driving, I would push pretty hard. To expand that as far as possible for future earnings, but that's not why you're calling. So, but man, I hate this for you,
5: I know,
7: for you
5: I'm
7: and
5: so
7: your family.
5: Sorry, Richard. Are you able to do any level of other work, or will you be out of the workforce for the foreseeable future?
14: Right now, it's kind of too early to tell.
5: Okay,
14: the doctor's not really saying anything positive or negative, so I think they're kind of questioning it too.
5: Okay,
7: is it classified as a TBI? Traumatic brain injury?
14: Yeah, it is.
7: Okay.
5: Mm. Yeah, I'm so sorry.
7: The path back from those is so difficult to navigate, right?
5: Because to know.
7: Yeah, I'm glad the doctors are just keeping it neutral because nobody knows, right?
5: Yeah. Does your wife work?
14: Yeah. No, she doesn't. She's having to be a full-time caregiver for me because I have to be monitored 24/7.
5: Okay. Are you? Do you guys have kids?
14: We have one kid.
5: You have one. Okay. How old?
14: She is five.
5: She's five. Okay. And so she'll probably be in school next year, I'm assuming, kindergarten?
14: Yeah.
5: Starting the fall, okay. Because I'm just trying to think how to make this money work for you guys, but also that it doesn't just disappear in expenses when there could be pairing with some level of work or income coming in. You know what I mean?
7: Well, there's two. I want to say this. There's two. One of my oldest, closest friends on the planet is a long-time TBI survivor, and there is a program, I know it's a federal program, I think it's a federal program and possibly a state program too, where she might actually receive compensation for your care. And so I would look at that, and I'd also look at your Social Security benefits, SSI benefits.
14: Okay, yeah. I did get, I'm on SSDI.
13: Okay. And what does that pay, bring in every month?
14: $16.78 a month.
13: Okay. Yeah, it's not going to keep food on your table, but it's something. But check in, have her look into the program that she can qualify as. Basically, she'll get paid as a full-time caretaker of you, and that's a pretty remarkable program as well. It's not gonna make anybody rich, but it will keep your house over your head.
5: Yeah, how are you guys paying for things now, your bills and everything?
14: So right now, we're on just full government assistance pretty much.
5: Okay. So do you guys have any debt?
14: Housing, we have $8,000 in debt.
5: Okay, what is that? What kind of debt?
14: That's from a car that I had to turn back in after my accident.
5: Oh, geez.
13: They didn't just take it?
14: They were kind of like threatening, and I just said, you know, there's really nothing we can do, so just come get it. I got a voluntary repo on my credit report.
5: Shoot, okay. So for now, when will you get the settlement? Do you know?
14: End of this year.
5: Okay, so you guys have the rest of this calendar year to survive.
14: Yeah, we do.
5: Okay, and government assistance. What's coming in a month with that?
14: Just the $16.78, and then the health insurance is locally covered now, and then the food stamps for the kid.
5: Oh man!
14: So after we pay all of our bills, we're left with about $300, and that's after putting some in savings.
5: How much are you putting in savings?
14: About 15%.
5: Which comes out of the $1,600? Okay,
14: yeah,
5: so it's like $200 or something.
14: Yeah.
5: Okay, and when you say you have $300 left, is that after food, rent is paid, everything?
14: Everything.
5: Okay. And you're putting some in, so you could put $500 a month in savings right now is kind of what you're looking at, if $300 is your margin.
14: Yeah, we could.
5: Okay. You know what? I mean, honestly, Richard, I would stick to that regimen as much as you can until you get this payment. And I'm praying by the end of the year, you'll have some answers with your health, possibly freeing up your wife to a degree to be able to go and provide and work if you can't. Because the goal would be to be bringing in some level of income, and that this settlement is put aside and that you guys can use it if you need to on a big purchase, like if you have to replace a car, but that it's invested and it is making money. So in that case, yes, I would put that settlement. I would take some out and put an emergency fund to the side in a high yield savings account. And then beyond that, again, trying not to live off of this, because the goal would be to invest it and just let it grow. And so you can do that just like in an index fund or something. But between now and the end of the year, my goal would be to be putting some money in savings and start building that up. Because if you guys can do that, that's pretty remarkable. I mean, if you're able to put, you know, $500 away, I mean, you'll have $3,000-$4,000 by the end of the year, which is
13: fantastic. Y'all are living lean for sure.
5: Yep.
13: And I hope that it's 10x your settlement than what you think it's going to be.
5: For sure. Which I feel like it should be.
13: Yeah, ask the question to your attorney about future earnings.
5: Yep. And just, ask about that. But yeah, when you're in a position, which I feel like we've had a couple of, not just like this call, but the idea that it's like, it is touch and go month to month on bills and cash flow. Remember, you guys, food, shelter, utilities, transportation, before even debt is paid, take care of that. And then beyond that, make a list of priorities of things that you have to have, right? And if you have kids, young kids, but you're both working, daycare is going to be right there close to that needs line, insurance. Like, there are some things that have to be covered. But the idea is that you have a plan and it's written out and you're able to follow it, because that logic side is so important when emotions and the scariness of reality can wash over you, and you can make bad decisions if you focus on that.
13: Yeah. And there's not a way to take $75,000 and turn it into, invest off of it and make that into a livable income per year forever. The best thing you can do is to take that money and, like Rachel said, get an emergency fund, but put the rest of it in. You're thinking way down the road with that money.
5: Yep, absolutely.
13: Sorry, brother.
5: I know. I'm so sorry, Richard. Call us back if you need more help, for sure. We're here for you. Thanks to everyone in the booth, John. Always a fun show. And thanks to everyone listening. And remember, there's ultimately only one way to financial peace, and that's to walk daily with the Prince of Peace, Christ Jesus.
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16: With your WITZ News, I'm your news director, Blake Burris, reporting. In Tuesday's primary election, Tammy Guth emerged as the winner in the contested race for DuBois County Recorder. Candidates Sheila Asbell and Tammy Guth, both running on the Republican ticket, were vying for the county recorder position. No Democratic recorder candidates ran in the May 5th election. According to the publicly available election summary report obtained by WITZ, 6,275 voters casted their ballots for recorder. Of those, Guth won 59.25% of the overall votes. With her victory, Guth secured her position as the Republican candidate in November's general election. The county recorder maintains permanent public records with a primary focus on property ownership and land transactions. This includes mortgages, deeds, plats, surveys, and other legal documents, ensuring a secure chain of title. In DuBois County, the recorder's office also maintains military discharge records to facilitate verifications of veterans' benefits. The recorder verifies the documents meet legal requirements, indexes them for retrieval, and preserves them permanently for public access. As part of her platform, Guth underlined the importance of property fraud protection. She helped to implement the property fraud alert system for DuBois County. In her public comments, Guth emphasized, "It matters who your county recorder is because property fraud is real and it can happen. For over 7 years, I have worked in this office, and I know the recording process, the policies, and where the vulnerabilities exist. I've played a key role in introducing this program to protect DuBois County property owners from fraud, recognizing that for many, their property is their biggest financial investment. I remain committed to help every property owner protect their land." For more information on DuBois County elections, you can go online to indianavoters.com. And to view the vote totals from Tuesday night's election, you can go online to our website at WITZAMFM.com, reported on by Drew Hasselbring. The VFW Post 673 is continuing its annual Buddy Poppy donation drive through Saturday, May 9th. The red Buddy Poppy has served as the VFW's official memorial flower since 1922, honoring the sacrifices made by American service members. Funds raised locally help support veterans in DuBois County, including assistance for veterans in need. The program also provides paid work for disabled veterans who assemble the poppies. Residents can make donations at several Jasper locations, including Walmart, the post office, Holiday Foods, Rural King, and the Hometown IGA. Organizers say the drive is a meaningful way for the community to honor veterans while supporting those who served. The VFW Post 673 also would like to thank local businesses and donors for their continued support. The Indiana Department of Transportation has announced a road closure for State Road 145 in DuBois County. Beginning on next Friday, May 15th, crews will close State Road 145 near Birdseye. This closure will occur between County Road West 900 South to East Borden Hill Road. This road closure will allow for the replacement of three box culverts. Work is expected to last through the beginning of November, depending on the weather. The official detour for this project is I-64 to State Road 37 to State Road 64. Local traffic will have access up to the point of closure. One culvert will be replaced at a time in order to allow residents to retain access during this project. NDOT reminds drivers to slow down, use extra caution, and avoid distractions when traveling in and near work zones. As of today, Friday, May 8th, we have seen gas prices drop about 20 cents from yesterday's average, as today you are currently paying $4.53 a gallon for gas across the state of Indiana, which is 2 cents below today's national average of $4.55 a gallon, which is still $1.40 more expensive than the average of this time 1 year ago. With WITZ News, I'm Blake Burris reporting.
17: Rain and thunderstorms overnight tonight will give way to a beautiful weekend. You are listening with Lauren for today's Southern Indiana weather forecast. For today, Friday, May 8th, sunny skies are expected with a high near 73 degrees. Showers and thunderstorms will move into our area overnight tonight. We'll have a low of about 54 degrees and up to a quarter inch of rain overnight. Tomorrow, Saturday, May 9th, partly sunny skies expected with a high near 77. Saturday night, mostly clear skies expected with a low around 56. Partly sunny skies expected for your Sunday with slight chances of showers and thunderstorms in the afternoon and a high near 72 degrees on Sunday. Sunday night, mostly cloudy skies with slight chances of rain showers early in the evening with a low around 46. Monday, May 11th, sunny skies expected with a high near 67. Clear skies for Monday night with a low around 44. You've been listening with Lauren for today's Southern Indiana weather.

0: Normal is broke and common sense is weird. So we're here to help you transform your life. From the Ramsey Network in the Fairwinds Credit Union Studio, this is The Ramsey Show. And I'm Rachel Cruz, hosting this hour with Dr. John Deloney. So give us a call at 888-825-5225 to talk about your life and your money and your relationships. We are here for you. The phone lines are open. All right, kicking us off this hour is Grace in Boston. Hey, Grace, welcome to the show.
1: Hi, thank you so much for having me. I really appreciate it.
0: Absolutely. How can we help today?
1: So basically, this is kind of a real mess. I'm drowning. So I'm drowning in a lack of transparency. Over the course of the past 3 years, we sold our house 3 years ago in 2023 when I was expecting our fifth child. Okay. Bottom line is we had to move because we had real difficulty in Massachusetts finding an education that wasn't completely crazy. We were pretty conservative and I just found the state incredibly difficult to navigate. So we moved closer to the kids, school, but in the process, we never had a contingency and we just sold our house without having a place to move into. Long story short, we moved into my childhood home, which was sitting empty, luckily. And we sold our house and made $700,000 off of it in 2023. Mm-hmm. And I moved half of that money over to a kind of secondary house that we purchased. And so we were left with $325,000, of which we've spent. My husband borrowed $50,000 from me in 2024. In 2024, I also borrowed about $75,000 from my family, my mother. And then in 2025, last year, mm-hmm. I asked for an early inheritance and received an early inheritance because my husband said that we were looking for a house. We were actively for the past 2 years looking for a house. Mm-hmm. So unfortunately, when we sold our house, there was a delay on the other party's end for closing. So it went from 30 days to 90 days. And in that time, the interest rate really went up. So we kind of got our intention to buy a house really got thwarted. In that time period, I don't know if my husband was making any money because we seem to have gone through considerable amount of money kind of just waiting to buy a house. And so I needed a little bit more money to put down as a down payment, asked for $240,000. That was last June. And since then, I've gone through it.
0: It didn't go through to a down payment, correct?
1: No, it did not.
0: It went to where?
1: Just since June, so about 11 months ago, just daily living. So, as I said, we're in a very expensive state, Massachusetts. I was paying for a ton of healthcare costs. So, one of my children is sick. I was paying for just, you know, different medications out of pocket. In January, I kind of woke up and said, do we not have health care? And my husband said, you're using the wrong pharmacy. And then in February, I said, do we not have health care? And he said, yeah, I don't know if we do. So I immediately went on MassHealth. And since February, I have told my husband to leave until he can find a job. So he owns his own company, was telling me for the past 3 years since we sold our house, he was making $30,000 a month. And we were in good shape and he was managing everything. And then I pushed and pushed and pushed since December to find out some transparency around some issues and kind of threatened to hire a financial planner, which he was not, into. And I then set a lawyer for some transparency and he said he'd show me the loans. He showed me the loans. And then finally, 2 months later, I found out just last week that he took out $650,000 in loans.
0: Oh my gosh.
1: $450,000 are personal, $200,000 are business, ugh, all since 2021, none of which I've known about. So obviously,
0: where did that $450,000 go?
1: I have no idea. So he said that he's made a dent and he's managing the debt. And I said, can I see the whole profile, how much actually took out? And that's when he said he showed me it was $650,000. He's paid in the past few years $200,000 towards that debt.
0: So you guys are almost $1 million in just consumer debt from loans.
1: True.
0: Okay.
2: But
1: this is all new to me. This is all extremely new.
2: I know, but Grace, this is all new to you. And your husband borrowed more than $500,000, lied to you about it, and all that's true. Okay, 100%.
0: And you borrowed $240,000. Well, I guess from a, you got it from the inheritance.
2: Yeah. I mean,
1: yeah, not to pay back.
2: But,
1: yes,
2: but here, here's what I want to point out. Like, you have your mess is very much financial, no question. But your mess is much deeper than owing $1 million, right?
1: Meaning it's the lack of communication.
2: Meaning, like, the moment your husband took out a $50,000 loan from his wife, you stopped being his wife. You became his banker.
1: Right.
2: And you became his like, the whole dynamic here is such a mess. Right.
1: Yeah. Can I just add one thing? You're right. When you asked for me that $50,000, it was literally 1 week after we moved all of our stuff into a rental while we were waiting. He said, let's just rent a place until we can find a place. And
0: but the language you used was he borrowed $50,000 from me.
2: Yeah, and you're...
1: Yeah, he borrowed it. He said, I'll pay you right back. I'm just
0: but that's
1: waiting
0: what John's
1: for the
0: saying.
2: That's what I'm saying. Like, I would never... I can't ever imagine asking my wife to borrow money because it's all ours.
1: Mm.
2: Right? And if she's going to say, hey, we're so broke, I need to go ask for an early inheritance, like Old Testament style, I would... We have to sit down. We would talk about that. And we would make plans for what we're going to do next.
1: Mm-hmm.
2: And we're not perfect. Don't get me wrong. But that's what I'm saying. Like... You're running two concurrent businesses inside your house. You're both spending out of control, and you're both getting money from different places, sometimes telling the other person, sometimes not. His hole he's dug is way deeper than the one you dug, but y'all are both digging your own holes.
1: Mm-hmm.
2: Right? So, like, mm-hmm. you've got a huge mess. How can we help?
1: Right. So, well, I mean, I'm fortunate to have the house that I grew up in. And that's where we're living.
2: Okay,
1: so,
2: but why you know, we're
0: where
2: living
0: did the
2: in this
0: rental
2: house.
0: Go? Do you say there's something about a rental?
2: You
0: that
2: rented you... and you bought another house? Like, what are y'all doing?
1: Yeah, correct. He told me we haven't found a house. This was back in 2024. We haven't found a house yet, so let's just rent a place.
2: But you were already in home, right?
0: But you were in your childhood home, right?
1: Yeah, but he just, you know, I didn't know the financial mess we were in. And he said, I know you don't want to live there, so... You know,
0: you're not in your childhood home right now. You're in a rental.
1: We are back. That was 2024. Now it's 2025, okay. 26. We're in my childhood home.
0: Okay. Yeah. You. Yes, so you had
1: a year rental.
0: Okay.
1: A year
0: so,
1: rental.
0: And you had $250,000 that you took from.
1: Correct.
0: And then where is you said we went to buy another property with that 250? Where did that go?
1: No, we lived on it the past.
2: Okay.
0: You know what, Grace? We have to head into a break. I'm going to keep you on the line.
2: Yes.
0: Because I do want to kind of untangle some of this to really help you because we want to be able to give
1: you a
0: plan. So stay on the line. And we will, we'll come back after this break to break down a little bit more of the financials to get you guys on a path. And then definitely the relational side, which John can speak into because I think that is, there's a gaping hole there and both need to be fixed and talked about and addressed. So we want to help.
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0: All right, we are back, and we're going to go back to Grace, and she's in Boston. And to recap the call, if I can, there's a lot of details. So, Grace, if I don't get this correct, I just want to make sure. You're married. You guys back in 2023 sold a house but didn't have a house. And so there's been a big mix up within taking money from loans, inheritance. A lot of things have happened even medically this past year. And all in all, close to $1 million in just consumer debt loans. And that's kind of where we ended, I guess, to a degree. Does that all sound pretty correct? Okay.
1: It does. I just want to add a couple of things. Factually, he had been divorced 3 times when I met him. He had also been bankrupt twice prior to meeting him. And when I met him, he had 4 boys from 2 prior marriages.
0: Okay.
1: So they're grown up. He doesn't pay alimony or child support at this point in time to that extent, but we've been married for 16 years.
2: So,
1: and we have our own 5 children.
2: So Grace, let me... Can I talk to you directly, but you know that, like, I'm on your team? Is that cool?
1: Of course.
2: Okay. What you just told me gave me even more fuel to the fire I was feeling during the break. You married a guy that has been a financial disaster, right? He's really struggled. He also had kids from multiple marriages. Like, you knew who you were signing up to do life with.
1: Yeah.
2: And yet... You have continued, and by the way, he's not on the phone, so I can only talk to you. You have continually said, well, whatever, I trust you, you said this, and so I want you to also hold some of the half of the responsibility here, in that I didn't ask questions. I started spending money. I burned through $250,000 in 3 or 4 months paying medical expenses without even asking the question, do we have health insurance? That's not his fault.
1: No, no, no.
2: Right?
1: No, no, 11 months.
2: Or 11, Sorry. Like whatever, 11 months. That's still right. A lot of money to just rip through, right? And not to sit down with my 16-year spouse and say, hey, we have this big thing coming up with our kid. We need to navigate this thing together, right? Yeah. And so there has to be a, not only do you, and now you're threatening him to hire a lawyer, I want to see transparency. I think the only way you guys can even have a prayer to make it through the financial mess, much less the relational mess, is that you sit down at the table, both of you, no threats, no none of that stuff, and both of you say, both of us have contributed to this. I, for a year, had a free house to live in, my childhood home, and I complained about it, didn't want to live here, and then he went and rented something, we had no money, and then we did this, and we bought this other house, but we're not going to live there because that's our special rental. Everything just has to stop. Everything has to stop and say, we have created a mess. The only way forward is if we get on this, either we divorce because of the financial infidelity, or we have to say we have to live differently starting today. Do you know what I'm saying?
1: Mm-hmm.
2: And if you don't feel any shred of ownership over the position you're in, there's no path forward for you because you're just going to walk in and blame and blame and blame and blame. And he's going to either shut down like he's been doing the last 15 years, or he's going to head off on a separate path. And so both of you have to sit down and say, we have created a mess. We haven't asked the right questions. We have lied to each other. Or he has to say, I lied to you. Whatever. And we have to get to this mm-hmm. baseline of the marriage we had is over. Do we want to build a new one? And here is all of the excavated foundation from the old marriage. We're starting at dirt. Do we want to rebuild a new thing together? You know what I'm saying?
1: Yeah.
2: It's that level.
0: And I would say on your end, Grace, I mean, tell me what you think of this. Of yes, he, Grace, you know, I do, I'm with John. Like there was a level of responsibility that, yeah, you didn't take. But also he did hide.
2: $500,000.
0: Yeah. Oh, I mean, yeah, even more. So the trust is broken on both ends, probably. Maybe more so on your end. And so learning a path forward to rebuild that trust, because the goal will be you guys working together. And if that takes a journey, and probably it's going to take a lot of therapy and all of that, right, to rebuild that trust, that's okay. That's going to take time. But the goal by the end of this, when you guys sit down and say and do everything, you know, what John was just saying, the end goal is that we are a household, and financially and big decisions and everything that falls in that bucket, we are doing this together. We don't make decisions about money without each other. And I would say even more of a microscope because of his past financially, of how he's handled money. He's filed bankruptcy twice. So even more scrutiny that every purchase we're going to be on a communication level that is probably more strict than the average couple out there.
2: Rachel and I have sat with Dave and Sharon, and Sharon, that was that 30 years ago was their bankruptcy, and mm-hmm. still to this day, Dave and they have resources till the end of time, and they still talk about major purchases together because that core yes. that core seed was planted 30 years ago of I didn't know how bad this was, and so from here on out we agree that we're going to talk through these things together.
0: So that's the goal for you guys from a marriage perspective, Grace. From our position, like what we see is what we want for you all, but financially, how to dig out of this. What are you guys making right now a year? Like, are you working? Is he working? What's going on with income?
1: Well, see, this is the thing. Just to back up, I did not just fall off of a turnip truck. I asked questions. I hired financial advisors. I tried to do a Sunday night meeting with him every week, and he'd fall asleep. He would say he's too tired. Now's not the time. This has been going on for not just 3 years, but 10 years. So we sold two houses before that just to kind of make ends meet. So it's been a pattern where he skirts the communication issues. So in terms of me taking ownership of my stuff, yes, I do. And I think that I agree with you, but it's hard to talk to someone who is constantly stating things that are untrue. Like he makes $30,000 a month, which maybe that was true during COVID.
2: Yeah, maybe
1: but I don't
2: maybe
1: think
2: not,
1: it's
2: right?
1: True
2: yeah.
1: Now.
2: Yeah.
1: Yeah. So I don't know because I ask him, could I get some bank transparency? Can I just see what the stream of income is? And he always says it's complicated, or I'm working on the numbers.
2: Okay,
1: like, let's take it
2: out of money. let's say that he has a history of cheating on his past wives, and then y'all get together, and every week you want to sit down and talk to him and say, I want to reestablish trust. Can I see your phone? And he says, absolutely not. And all of a sudden, you see hotel receipts show up at the house. And you're like, I didn't stay there. Who was there? And he goes, it's complicated. Would you stand for that?
1: No.
2: No. So what I want you to see is, like, when I say responsibility, absolutely. You've been trying for 10 years. Panning back, we've been doing the same thing. We've been trying to run the same play for 10 years, and it's never worked.
1: Mm-hmm.
2: Right? That's where the ownership is. I don't want to say this is your fault, and I want you to just take ownership. Okay, I've put up with this for 10 years. I'm done putting up with it.
1: Yeah. And then when it comes to the financial advisor, I've hired a guy, I've hired a woman, and neither person is right. They're always...
10: Yeah, and that's going to be his issue. So, Grace, real quick.
2: That's his issue.
10: Yeah, we have about a minute and a half. So I want to just quick. No, you're good. How much are you guys making right now? Do you know what he's making? What are you making?
1: No idea. No idea what he's making. He said 30,000. He said 20,000. Now it's 10,000. It ranges.
2: Okay, you're not safe.
1: Potentially sued.
10: Yep.
1: His company is falling apart right now, so he's getting sued.
10: So what is under your name from a debt perspective? Because right now, in my head, you guys are two separate entities, and we kind of were like, that doesn't need to be the case. It does need to be the case right now because of everything.
2: You're not safe.
10: But what are you...
1: I don't have any debt. I don't have any.
10: But your mom, right? You borrowed $75,000 from her at one point?
1: You know, I don't have any debt right now. I just have this Cape Cod asset right now that I'm trying to keep. It was going to be foreclosed on because he wasn't making the payment.
10: Okay.
1: I took ownership of it 3 months ago.
10: Is your name on the deed?
1: Now it is.
10: It is now. And how are you, is it paid for?
1: No. Okay. I mean, the...
10: How are you paying the mortgage? How are you going to pay the mortgage every month?
1: I just am tapping into that early inheritance, and I have maybe 4 or 5 months
10: Are you
1: left.
10: Planning on going and making an income?

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1: It's not every day you hear about this amount stolen. I'm Jake McDaniel. You're listening to Network Indiana. At Grandmaster Games on the south side of Indianapolis this morning, someone stole Pokemon cards worth $10,000. The store said on social media that person had a mask on, broke through glass, and stole the cards. That's what was seen on surveillance video. The store says they plan to stay open even after the theft. The FBI is declining to comment on a sexual battery case involving one of its supervisors. Ryan Hedrick has more.
2: The case involves Timothy C. Healy, a Virginia-based FBI supervisor who was arrested in Indy this week. Court records show Healy booked into jail and later released on bond. Indiana State Police are sharing few details, but detectives have confirmed they're handling the investigation. Ryan Hedrick, Network Indiana.
1: AAA says the Hoosier gas average today is $4.54 a gallon. For many, Mother's Day is defined less by joy and more by the quiet weight of grief, Johnette Cruz reports.
3: For Brandy Heath, Mother's Day is a reminder of her son Alex, a talented musician and a father who died by suicide 2 years ago. But his legacy lives on through six people who received his organs, including a man who now carries Alex's heart. Heath says Alex made the choice himself by checking a box at the BMV.
4: I'd say my first emotion was relief that he had chosen to do that. That wasn't something that us as a family would have to try to decide if that's what he wanted or not. It's sad, but it also gives me an outlet for my pain, knowing that he saved so many lives.
3: If you know of anyone struggling, please call the National Suicide Prevention Hotline. Johnette Cruz, Network Indiana.
1: And the Hoosier Lottery said today that a winning ticket bought in South Bend matched 4 out of 5 numbers and the Powerball for Wednesday night's drawing. 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
4: Well, it's May, and the Ramsey Cash Giveaway is officially here. 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All right, let's go to Summer in Baltimore. Hi, Summer. Welcome to the show.
5: Hi, how are you guys?
4: Hi, we're doing great. How can we help?
5: Good. So I was wondering, should I accept financial help from my parents for tuition, knowing that they're in debt? I am so grateful that they want to help me. I feel so guilty knowing that, accepting that money, knowing that they're in debt. I'm not sure exactly how much debt that they're in, but I know that they have consumers, a house, and car loans, and things like that.
4: Okay. How old are you, Summer?
5: I'm 23.
4: You're 23. So is this your first time entering college? Are you getting a master's? Like, what are you going after degree-wise?
5: So I already got my two-year degree, and I cash flowed that. I finished my third year, cash flowed it. So I only have about a year and a half left.
4: Good for you.
5: I've paid my tuition so far throughout, but I think the burnout is starting to hit me, and they're noticing, so they're getting a little bit more adamant about helping me with school.
4: Oh, my gosh. Well done, Summer. So you've, like, literally, like, worked your way through.
5: Yeah, yeah.
4: That's amazing. And so then you've had conversations with them that it's just kind of tough, and they're like, hey, let us help. And what are they saying they want to help with? Are they wanting to pay for everything outright for the next year and a half or one semester, or?
5: They're wanting to help with half each semester.
4: Okay, okay.
6: So for me, and Rachel, hop in here. For me, Summer, man, I think every friend I have outside of this ecosystem that where I work has some sort of consumer debt.
5: Yeah.
6: Whether it's a mortgage. I've got one friend. I take that back. One friend who's a banker, and he just thinks it's dumb to have personal debt. But beyond that, every friend I have, and it's a values judgment, right? They all make great money. They just choose to live their life differently than I do. And so for me, the question would be less about we have a different value when it comes to having a car to loan versus not. And the question I would ask myself as a kid is, are my parents harming themselves? Are they doing something that I know is going to be detrimental to them? Or do they have a lot of money? They have pretty good money, and also they make car payments every month.
5: Yeah, so that's where I kind of feel like I get into a rock and a hard place, because I know that they're not fully set up for retirement, and that's what gives me a lot of anxiety, accepting that kind of money, knowing that they could be putting that towards their own retirement, but they choose not to. They
4: But they haven't chosen to. But they haven't chosen to in the past, though, right?
6: Yeah, they're not going to.
4: Yeah, that wasn't decided because of you're in college and they want to help with that, and they stopped their retirement to help you. They were never going to do it in the first place, probably.
5: No, they weren't.
4: Yeah.
5: They still don't.
4: I think your heart is great, and I would probably feel the same way if I'm like, golly. So I think trusting your gut is what you need, but I also don't want to put guilt. John, you can probably talk more about this than me as the psychologist, but don't put someone else's situation on you. You've not made these decisions for them. They have made them. As your parents, they have offered to help, and I don't know, there's a part of me that I'm like, they're making these decisions. I don't think this would change their decision making one way or the other. So it's not like you are adding to this, I don't know, you're stopping some motivation of like going in the right direction. But again, I know you don't want to keep digging them deeper in it. There's a part of me that would accept it. Is that bad, John?
6: No,
4: John is the psychologist.
6: I would take somebody's help. I think I've mentioned this several times the last few days on the show. A friend of mine, Becky Kennedy, who's a psychologist in New York, she goes by Dr. Becky. She reframed guilt for me. So I'll ask you this question. Is it against your values to accept help? Do you hear me, Summer?
5: You put out there, is it against your values to accept help?
6: Is it against your personal values to accept help?
4: Period. Yeah, it sounded like there was more. There wasn't
6: question
4: more.
6: Mark.
4: She's. I think you got out.
6: Yeah, just yes
4: help
6: or no.
4: Help with what? Help with what? Yeah.
5: I guess not.
6: Okay. Is it against your personal values to pay cash for college?
5: No.
6: Okay. Is it against your personal values to ever accept money from somebody who is in debt?
5: No.
6: Okay. So, if those are your values, then the thing you're feeling is concern and frustration with your parents, and you're choosing to take their issues and try to carry them on your own. And if you as a 23-year-old are already doing the math and you're like, they're probably going to be living with me one day, that might be your reality, right? And also, maybe not. Maybe they don't tell you everything. Maybe you don't know they have a pension or what. Who knows what their full situation is. But if you're not doing anything that violates your own values, and by the way, if it's against your values to ever take a dime from somebody who is in debt, then don't take their money, because that would be a violation of your values. You'd feel guilty because I violated my core values. If it's not, then I would be grateful for the gift and go on about my life. If your gut says, if I take money from them, it's going to come with a bunch of strings. They're going to start asking me what my grades are and why, and you've been doing it on your own, you want to grind it out for 18 more months and be finished, then stay on the path.
4: Or they expect to be paid back at some point, right?
6: And yeah, they're going to call you and say, hey, where's our money?
4: Yeah, borrowing money versus it being a true gift would be a...
5: Yeah, no, not at all. That would be a no-go.
6: Yeah. And so, if you want to sit down and have the conversation as a 23-year-old, I can tell you it's probably not going to go well. But if you say, hey, I would love this gift, I'm concerned about y'all's financial situation.
5: Yeah.
4: Yeah, I'm curious, Summer, how do you know that they're in a bad spot? I mean, I know you mentioned car loans because maybe in passing they talked about it, but how do you know that they're not contributing to retirement or these kind of things that you've thrown out? Have they told you or you guys have talked about it?
5: I'm nosy, so I ask. I ask if they have a Roth IRA separate than their 401ks, and they don't really know what it is. Things like that.
4: Gotcha.
5: I know that they have 401ks with at least my dad does with his work. And I've seen it, but again, it's not, it's concerning to me for their retirement. I get worried for them because they've worked so hard too. So. Yeah.
4: No, absolutely. And I think one of the best things, and it sounds like you guys have a good relationship that you can at least have somewhat of these conversations. And not that you're going to try to change them, because that does no good of really pretending like you can come in and swoop in and save the day on their financial journey. But I think it would be, fine to continue as much as they want to open up and talk, maybe not open up about their numbers, but just talk about the idea of money, the philosophy around money, those kinds of things. And, and bring it up in conversation of like, man, debt just seems to bother me. I don't know why. I don't know where that comes from. Like, what do y'all think about? You know what I mean? And just have like... Just more, a casual conversation with your parents, because it sounds like you guys can have those. I feel like I have that with my parents, like whether it's theology or politics or whatever, you know, we'll throw ideas out about stuff and kind of, you know, just and talk about it. I have different opinions sometimes, but it's always an interesting conversation. So I would be curious, you know, what things you can bring up or talk about in a casual setting that you can maybe share some of your experience of. I mean, obviously you listen to this show to a degree to call in. Of like, yeah, mm-hmm. I've been listening to this thing, or I've seen this, and I thought that was fascinating, or like compound interest, I had no idea. Oh my gosh, like look at this calculator on RamseySolutions.com. Like whatever, I don't know what it is, but I am curious if there can just be conversations where you get to share some of the value systems at which you've placed money, which might be different than them, and actually, again, not in a weird teaching way, but open up and talk about it, and they may actually learn something.
6: Or just something as simple as, I'm nervous to take this money, I'd rather see y'all invest it for your retirement and see what they say to that.
4: Yeah. Yeah. So, Summer, you're awesome. We appreciate the call. Yeah, if something goes sideways or crazy, call back on a day John's here and he can help untangle that. Thanks for the call,
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8: For WITZ Sports, Chris Norton reporting. A quick look back to last evening. Jasper hosting Evansville North, trying to keep the lead in the SIAC, but the Huskies would score the first two runs in the game, one in the third, one in the fourth, before blowing things up in the seventh. A 6-0 final scoreline as Jasper takes their fifth loss of the season. Now a half game back of the Huskies in the SIAC chase. Non-conference tonight, the Indiana Baseball Hall of Fame Classic begins. Jasper opens up play at 5:45. That will be with the Edgewood Mustangs. Roger Stuckey and I on the call this weekend. North Posey, Bar Reeve, the later game. Jasper will take on both of those teams tomorrow. A field dedication in Ferdinand last evening, spoiled by Heritage Hills. In the top of the seventh, Marshall Snyder, a sack fly. Peyton Gray, the winning run. Forest Park unable to answer in the home half of seven. Riley Begley leads the way for the Rangers. 3-4 and 4 RBI. Cameron Leakin, also 3-4 on the evening. And Forest Park also will go non-conference tonight, hosting the Corydon Central Panthers. 5:45, the pregame, 6 p.m. on 98.5 with Blake Burris on the call. And a tough night for Southridge, too, much like Jasper, trying to make their case for the conference title. But Pac foe Gibson Southern knocks them out last night, 5-2, the final score. And in Dubois, Northeast Dubois knocks out the B&L Stars. Two runs apiece in the first two innings lead the Jeeps to a 7-1 victory. On to Cardinals baseball. The Redbirds taking the series opener in San Diego last night 2-1. Back on the diamond tonight at 9:45. John Rooney and Rick Horton have the call on at 98.5. Reds hosting Houston while the Cubs head to Texas, plus the White Sox active against Seattle in Chicago. For WITZ, Chris Norton reporting.
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4: All right, let's go to Becca in Louisville. Hey, Becca.
10: Louisville.
4: Welcome to the show.
12: Hello. How are y'all doing today?
4: Hi, we're doing great. How can we help?
12: So my husband and I just got out of debt 2.5 weeks ago.
6: Congratulations.
4: Nice. Becca.
12: Yesterday. Thank you.
4: Well done.
12: My car caught on fire yesterday.
6: Oh, of course it did. Because why not?
12: And, I was wondering if we should go into debt for a new car.
6: Of course. Yeah.
4: No.
6: For sure do that.
4: Stop.
6: No, Becca.
4: Becca. Oh, no. Okay, so what happened to the car? What caused it to catch on fire?
6: You shouldn't drink gasoline and smoke at the same time.
12: So, actually, I was at my OB appointment because I'm also almost 7 months pregnant with our first baby.
4: Oh, my gosh.
6: Why not?
4: Well, congratulations.
12: I went inside, and they were in the... And they were talking about a car on fire outside. I thought nothing of it. Turns out it was my car. And we think it was a battery short or something like that. But, I mean, there's no way to really know for sure when your car catches on fire why it was on fire.
4: But oh, my gosh. Perfect.
12: Everyone was okay, and that's good. So
4: that's terrible. Okay, did insurance, like, jump in at any point? Like, are you getting any money for this car?
12: So we don't think so. We only had liability on the car because it wasn't worth very much, and we didn't owe anything on it.
4: Okay.
12: So we're probably not going to get anything from it, but we do have about $5,000 to spend on a car.
4: Well, beautiful. Okay.
12: And the reason that I'm calling, really, is I feel like I may be being emotional about getting into debt. My mom and my sister, they're both also Dave Ramsey fans, and they're also debt-free, and I was just thinking, like, they were saying, well, Becca, you know, you're about to have a baby. You want to make sure you have a reliable car and that it's safe for you and your baby, and you don't want this to happen again and within the next few years. So maybe you should
4: put a down payment
12: on a car and get something nicer. So I'm just wondering if I'm just being too emotional, and I should go into a little bit of debt.
4: No. You know us too well. We will never steer you that way. And I agree with them. I don't want this to happen again, a.k.a. I don't want your car to catch on fire. So, like, we can agree upon that.
6: And they're trying to love you well.
4: Yes.
6: Like, this is their...
12: They have the best intentions.
6: Yes,
4: for sure.
12: But I'm just wondering if I'm being a little bit too emotional because I literally just got out of debt.
6: Listen, as a guy who's had a wife who's been 7 months pregnant twice, I don't think there's such thing as too emotional.
4: Yeah.
6: Okay?
4: You're right on track, Becca.
6: You are perfect just as you are.
4: And your motherly instincts of, like, oh, my gosh, I want everything to be safe. But let me tell you, there's safe $5,000 cars out there, Becca, just so you know. Like, when we were kids, well, not even me. I grew up in the late 80s, early 90s, even when my parents, in the 70s. I'm like, no, everybody just...
6: Yeah.
4: There's a range on what safety means. And for some people... Safety is a brand new car. Some people, you know, reliability on X, Y, and Z is what, like, that can mean a lot of things for a lot of people. But I could tell you that there are Honda Civics out there that are as safe as they come, right?
6: Toyota Camrys, or a Camry,
4: or, like, you know, you can find a safe car. Now, do you want to drive a $5,000 car your whole life? No, of course not. So,
12: I wouldn't care.
4: So,
6: I drove a $4,500 Prius with two kids in it, and I'm a big, tall guy.
4: Yep.
6: And I was in Texas, and it was a season of shame for me. But that car was awesome, and it was cheap, and it got incredible gas mileage, and it's still on the road today.
4: It's still out there. That
6: somewhere.
4: Prius.
6: I totaled it, and the guy repaired it resold it. So, like, all I have to say is, let me phrase it this way: had your car not caught on fire, were you going to go buy a brand new car anyway?
12: No.
6: Okay. Consider this your first big post baby step to challenge by the universe.
4: Okay.
12: Okay.
4: Yep.
6: And I know that's hard.
4: Do you have other cash available besides this $5,000 just for, like, medical stuff, or, like, I don't know, I'm thinking through the baby and all of that?
12: I mean, technically, yes.
4: Okay.
12: But, I mean,
4: well, good.
12: That's
4: a good thing. Like, that, I would want some level of emergency fund, especially if you're going into labor and delivery, which is great. I'm not telling you to spend money. I just want to make sure that this $5,000 isn't the only thing keeping your head above water financially. How much is in the other account just as an emergency fund?
12: I mean, we have probably another $1,500.
4: Okay. Okay.
6: So I'd probably buy a $3,500 car.
4: Yeah. How much did you guys make a month? Like, what were you put? Or let me ask this, Becca. How much extra per month were you throwing at debt 3-4 months ago? that you now have in margin because you're debt-free?
5: So my husband's, he's a firefighter. His salary is what was paying for, like, our living expenses.
4: Okay.
5: And then all the extra money, well, not extra money, but the money that I make with my job, which is only around anywhere between $1,000 to $2,000 a month because I do contract work.
4: Okay.
5: Was going towards the debt.
4: Perfect.
5: So, but, I mean, that's not going to be coming in for the first few weeks after I have a baby.
4: No,
5: so that's
4: absolutely
5: also
4: not.
5: What made me, like, kind of freak out.
4: 100%. So. But will you have $2,000 in May and June?
5: Most likely, closer to 15 probably, but yes.
4: Okay.
6: Is there a possibility for 2 months, and I know his mm-hmm. partners will get on him, could you drop him off at the fire station?
5: Well, I would do that, but he drives a manual car, and I can't do that.
6: Oh, okay.
4: Oh,
6: well,
4: yeah.
6: Played, husband. Well played.
4: I'm going to get the stick show.
5: But we also have a farm. So I have a farm van I can drive for now, but there's nowhere to put a baby in that car, if that makes sense.
6: Sure. Totally.
4: Okay. But for two
5: this
4: months,
5: isn't I need a car right now. This is I need a car for when I have a baby.
4: Okay.
6: Perfect.
4: That's great. Well, so what I would say probably, Becca, honestly, is I would drive that farm van, until you have the baby and then hopefully you'll have $3,000 to $4,000 saved before the baby comes, extra than what you have right now. And so let's say it's $3,000, and then you have $5,000 for the car. I would probably wait and buy an $8,000 car, or even buy an $8,000 car in 3 months.
6: Yeah, once the baby comes home, everything's good and everybody's rocking and rolling.
4: Yeah,
6: then y'all go get an $8,000 car.
4: Yep.
6: And take that van up to the fire station when those guys are sitting in their recliners. And by the way, I'm making jokes, inside jokes to my friends who are firefighters. But have those guys clean that van out for you and make it awesome.
5: Sounds great.
4: Yep. Yep. So that's what I would say. I would not buy anything right now. And I would save, $1,500, $2,000 in May and June. And then go get an $8,000 car. And $8,000, you can get cars.
6: You can do great with $8,000.
4: Yes. So that's awesome. Well, Becca, I'm proud of you. So stick to your guns. Don't fall back in. You can do this. And I promise you and your baby, you guys will be safe. All right. Let's go to Sarah in Dallas. Hi, Sarah. How can we help?
10: Hi. I wanted some objective advice on whether or not I should spend $6,000 to get a certification that will advance me in my career passionately, but I won't be actually making any more money.
6: What does that mean?
10: So I am a teacher, and I love obviously working with the kids, but the content that I'm teaching right now is feels kind of like beating my head against a brick wall. And I already have my master's. I want to go back to school to get 18 grad hours in English. That way I can teach college level English.
6: Are you able to teach college-level English? My mom was an English professor, and she just retired. That's one of the single hardest jobs to get right now on a college campus.
10: Yeah, so I would be teaching dual credit, which would be on my same
6: okay.
10: high school campus.
6: Okay, great.
10: Yes, what? I know I would be able to roll into that position in at least the next two years, probably.
6: What's the stipend for that, or is it just the same?
10: It would be basically the same.
6: Okay. I honestly, if you have cash and it's $6,000 and it's going to move you to a position that's going to allow you to teach what you want to teach and give you 10 years of like work satisfaction, doing mm-hmm. a thing that you love, I don't have a problem with
4: yeah,
6: it.
4: Yeah. Do you have $6,000, Sarah?
10: Yes, I would have it. We would never borrow it. We would be able to work it into the budget.
4: And have yeah.
10: it. I guess my main question is because I have three kids. And 11-year-old twins and a 4-year-old. And so when I'm looking at the next 5-6 years, I'm looking at braces and cars and
6: well, y'all work it out at your house. Like I have a bunch of guitars that if I added them all together would be more than $6,000. But I do that because I love it and we could afford it,
4: mm-hmm.
6: right?
4: And so you see it
6: brings
4: as more
6: me joy.
4: Of a passion.
6: Yeah, it brings me joy
4: in what you do.
6: Yeah.
4: And I think you guys will be able to cash flow everything else, right? You work in life as it comes, and this is the next step in life for you. And if you have it and you guys can do it, then yeah, because you see it more as a passion, not as I'm going to get something that's going to advance my degree and make more, because that's not the case.
0: 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Most people assume Medicare is simple. It's not. It's a minefield. And millions of folks end up picking a plan that costs thousands of dollars a year more than it has to. That's why I recommend you call Chapter, the only Ramsey-trusted Medicare advisors. 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If you're already in the best plan, they'll tell you. But if you're not, Chapter can help you find and enroll in something better. Ramsey fans have saved $1,100 a year on average. And the best part, Chapter's help is completely free. Just dial #250 and say Medicare. That's #250 and say
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0: 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Soy Samantha Romero, agente de aseguranza en Lincoln Hills Insurance en Dale, Indiana. Llámame hoy para saber cuánto te costaría proteger a tu familia al 812-937-4840 o visítame en 113 South Washington Street, Dale, Indiana.
1: Today is Friday, May 8th, 2026, and here is your Southern Indiana weather forecast. Sunny skies are expected throughout the entire day today with a high near 73 degrees. Showers and thunderstorms will move into our area overnight tonight with a low around 54 degrees. Tomorrow, Saturday, May 9th, partly sunny skies expected with a high near 77. Mostly clear skies expected for your Saturday night with a low around 56 overnight. This has been your Southern Indiana weather.
2: Este segmento de Juan es traído a ti por Aaron's Rentals. En primavera, flores por todos lados. Y por todos lados, Juan, tocando lo que le gusta.

Today is Friday, May 8th, 2026, and here is your Southern Indiana weather forecast. Sunny skies are expected throughout the entire day today with a high near 73 degrees. Showers and thunderstorms will move into our area overnight tonight with a low around 54 degrees. Tomorrow, Saturday, May 9th, partly sunny skies expected with a high near 77. Mostly clear skies expected for your Saturday night with a low around 56 overnight. This has been your Southern Indiana weather. 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
1: Today is Friday, May 8th, 2026, and here is your Southern Indiana weather forecast. Sunny skies are expected throughout the entire day today with a high near 73 degrees. Showers and thunderstorms will move into our area overnight tonight with a low around 54 degrees. Tomorrow, Saturday, May 9th, partly sunny skies expected with a high near 77. Mostly clear skies expected for your Saturday night with a low around 56 overnight. This has been your Southern Indiana weather.
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2: Today is Friday, May 8th, 2026, and here is your Southern Indiana weather forecast. Sunny skies are expected throughout the entire day today with a high near 73 degrees. Showers and thunderstorms will move into our area overnight tonight with a low around 54 degrees. Tomorrow, Saturday, May 9th, partly sunny skies expected with a high near 77. Mostly clear skies expected for your Saturday night with a low around 56 overnight. This has been your Southern Indiana weather.
3: 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Happy Mother's Day, mamá.